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5: This is the part of your day where it's elevated to its highest place because of Psalm 27. Some trust in chariots, but we trust in the name of the Lord our God. Ooh, amen. Everybody's got a backup plan. But what if God wasn't your backup? What if he was your first move? I gotta remind myself of this sometimes because the world is so noisy. And hopefully you got something out of that. My name is CJ. I'm so happy that you're here. That is your verse of the day on Air One Worship Now.

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6: We show up saying, I represent the name of Jesus. I believe in the Word of God. We all want some of the same things to happen in the world. People to be loved by Jesus, healed, delivered, discipled, all of these things. But when you really look beneath the surface, we are actually not all playing on the same team. Because we got different traditions and different preferences and different styles and different denominations and different doctrinal points and different politics. And instead of uniting around one mind, one thought, and one purpose, we end up evaluating the uniforms. We all claim to want the same trophies, Jesus and the redemption of humankind. But if you look at the deeper motive, what you really want is your paradigm instead of the kingdom.
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0: listened to Erin through some of the hardest seasons of my life, and it's just been able to get me through. Let it be a
1: hallelujah. I turned on Erin. I heard this song so, so good. Yeah, you've been so, so, so, so, so, so good. It hit me right in the heart. Since then, I've been feeling so much better. I feel like I am home again.
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2: I want to remind you today of God's incredible grace and how He called you to live in the fullness of who you are in Christ. 1 John 1:9 says, if we confess our sins, He is faithful and just and will forgive us of our sins and purify us from unrighteousness. Let that sink in today, friend. If you're worried about living in the fullness of God and feel like it's just too big of a task to take on, know this, the hard part is already done. Jesus already paid the price for your transformation, and He didn't stop there. He sent His Holy Spirit to live in you, to convict your heart, guide you, and call you into a life of fullness. If you're tired of living in sin, lean into the blood of Jesus. If you feel convicted, thank God, because that means He's calling you to something greater. So don't be afraid to walk in the new life with Jesus. He offers you that. You're a walking miracle, and His grace is bigger than anything you can ever think of or anything you've ever done.
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3: This is the part of your day where it's elevated to its highest place because of Psalm 27. Some trust in chariots, but we trust in the name of the Lord our God. Ooh, amen. Everybody's got a backup plan. But what if God wasn't your backup? What if He was your first move? I got to remind myself of this sometimes because the world is so noisy. And hopefully you got something out of that. My name is CJ. I'm so happy that you're here. That is your verse of the day on Air One Worship Now.

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2: The following program is a public affairs presentation. Views and opinions expressed on this program aren't necessarily that of the host, staff, or management. 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
3: Closer Look.
4: Welcome to Closer Look. I'm Maria Morgan. Who asks a pastor about his mental health or comforts a stressed out missionary who's in trauma or grief? What if that burned out leader just desperately needs a vacation? Closer Look's Ben Milam gets some insight on serving those who serve.
5: My pleasure now to speak with Marty Thompson, a mental health professional, coach, and executive director of Missional Living, an organization that provides support to Christian missionaries on home assignment. He also partners with Servant Care to serve leaders in vocational ministry from a mental health perspective. Marty, thank you for being with us.
6: Hey, my pleasure.
5: Okay, Marty, let's start with a 30,000-foot view here. This is a big conversation that can go a lot of different directions in terms of just talking about mental health. Nearly a ubiquitous phrase that for some people might have lost a little bit of specific meaning. So how do you define mental health?
6: Well, a simplistic answer would be mental health is how we're doing on the inside. It's our emotional health, it's our psychological, it's our spiritual health, and it's our spiritual well-being. It's about having a healthy mind, being able to manage emotions, say, cope with stress, enjoy life, maintain good relationships. Just like physical health, everyone has mental health.
5: And how does mental health affect other aspects of well-being? Or is it a part of many other or all other aspects of well-being?
6: The answer is yes. It's interconnected with our whole self. So when you take a look at our physical health can be impacted by our mental health. Sleep impacts that, lack of sleep, sleep issues, digestive issues, stress that causes inflammation, and that creates body reaction. So it has a huge impact on our physical health. Our mental health and relational health are connected. When we are not healthy mentally, we tend to withdraw. We tend to become more self-centered, perhaps irritable to others. We lack presence with other human beings, whether it's our family and our loved ones or whether it's a barista. You know, we just lack that desire to even be interconnected. It impacts spiritual health. They're not opposites. They are intertwined. They inform each other. Mental exhaustion can make it harder to get a sense of God's presence. So the bottom line, I think caring for our mental health is good stewardship.
5: In that interconnectedness that you describe there, when you as a mental health professional are caring for someone that is struggling in any number of those ways, is there a place that you start to begin healing, to begin unpacking all of these aspects that are so woven together and tied together? Is there a starting point that you always begin with?
6: One area I start with is self-awareness. We human beings have a tendency to be aware of so many things outside of us. I'm sitting next to a window and I can glance out there and I can see a squirrel run by or birds. We're outside awareness a lot. We have a tendency to steer away from self-reflection or for being self-aware. And that's both physically and spiritually and emotionally. So our entire body, we have a tendency to be outside of ourselves more than in. So I help people understand who they are. I start usually with values. What's important to you? And I don't look for the value words necessarily, but value statements, and I listen for those. So it's really important to help an individual who wants to move forward to understand themselves. So that's self-awareness, self-understanding. The second aspect of that is that we have a tendency to be very judgmental. We judge ourselves pretty deeply, and we judge others, and we judge circumstances of life. So in that aspect of judgment, one of the things I want to help individuals is have an understanding, what's the difference between judgment and discernment, and what I would call blameless discernment. And so mental health can be helped by helping somebody not continuously judge themselves, but to be aware and then blamelessly discern what's going on. So failing and making mistakes is a common part of who we are. circling down the drain of always failing and feeling bad about yourself and judging yourself creates unhealthy mental condition. So that's part of where I start, those two aspects, judgment and that whole idea of self-awareness.
5: I'm Ben Milam. You're listening to Closer Look. My guest is mental health professional and partner with Servant Care, Marty Thompson. Marty, the conversation around mental health has changed drastically in especially the last decade. From your professional perspective, is this new way that we now think about and interact with mental health in the West, has it been a net positive?
6: I think yes. I think mental health moved from being whispered to open conversation. Social media has helped with that somewhat, but it's also created some mental health challenges as well. But open conversation, there's an integrated wellness conversation that are happening in even the corporate setting where they're allowing companies to come in and provide mental health and coaching and therapy for employees at either free or very low cost alternatives. So I think we're seeing some progress.
5: In that same vein, for ministry leaders, those in vocational ministry, it is less taboo to talk about mental health. Do you find that those men and women find it difficult to still ask for help themselves?
6: I do. It's not across the board, of course. I think the conversations are being more open, but there is a best way of describing it is like an expectation gap. There's an expectation that people in ministry, whether they're pastors or they're directors of children's ministry or they're missionaries on the field, there's these impossible standards that they have to meet. And instead of just being able to be a human that does make mistakes, and some of these standards are self-imposed and some are other imposed. And so this gap is being constantly available, constantly on, sets up that expectation that they can't make mistakes. But internally, they're falling apart mentally. So I think that there's a greater awareness of that issue. There's been a culture change where vulnerability can be seen as strength, that rest can be seen as obedience and not a task, and that mental health is faithfulness, not a problem.
5: That phrase you just used, rest as obedience, can you expound upon that?
6: Sometimes rest is, I've been asked as a pastor many times, so you work on Sunday, so when do you do Sabbath? And I say, I do Sabbath 7 days a week. Sabbath was changed with Jesus. Our Sabbath in the Old Testament was one day a week. Sabbath now is we rest in Jesus, we abide in him. It doesn't even have to be an entire day. It can be a moment where you allow your mind to rest. That's another thing that you teach in the coaching industry is the importance of not emptying your mind, but of being in a space that is not overcharged with our rational thinking. That's rest.
5: You're listening to Closer Look. I'm Ben Milam, and my guest is Marty Thompson, Servant Care partner and mental health coach. Marty, that concept, active rest, of the rhythm of rest as you describe it, you lay it out really well, but I think it could still be a difficult idea to grasp for some people because a lot of people would see those as mutually exclusive.
6: What I tend to do is for myself, and I teach this to others, is I attach rest to something I'm already doing. And when I say by rest, it's not like closing your eyes and taking a short nap. We're talking about diminishing the noise of our brain long enough to be able to be reflective. I'm not in prayer and I'm not in a Bible study. I'm not thinking. I'm actually just shutting down the rational side of my mind as much as possible. It is impossible, but as much as possible. So one thing that I have as a habit, Ben, is I like to take a daily walk. And in that walk, I can plug in and listen to a podcast, or I can unplug and feel the weight of my body as it touches the ground as I'm walking. I can feel the wind coming at my face. I can listen to the sounds of birds. And then when that rational thought begins to intrude, I don't get upset with myself. I just push it aside and continue that time and period of rest. So I get about a 20-minute rest in. And I say 20, my walk is closer to an hour and a half, but 20 minutes of that is actually successfully letting the thoughts diminish. So we all have habits, whatever they might be. It might be brushing our teeth. We can do that while we're brushing our teeth. We take showers. We take baths. So we take an actual habit and cover it with that time of rest and add to that a time of rest. And then don't judge myself when I get back into the rational, well, what am I going to do? What am I cooking for dinner? What's next on my list? Those things are a natural part of our human condition. Push some of those rational thoughts aside long enough to find that time of rest.
5: Going back to your work with Servant Care and your other conversations with those in the ministry space vocationally, are there any themes that you see arise that often need to be addressed?
6: I would say loneliness and isolation is one. Surrounded by people, but no space to be real. And this is very common in ministry. So the other one is what I call vicarious or secondary trauma. This is that constantly absorbing other people's pain without being able to process it. That creates secondary trauma for the individual. The third one is identity confusion. It comes when our identity gets entangled with ministry performance. If you're at a pastor's conference, the topic is almost always at some point in time, how big is your church? Is it growing? How many people attend? And so our identity gets tangled up with the performance. Another one is unprocessed grief, and it's tied to the secondary trauma just a little bit. It is tied directly to achievement. Sometimes our dreams die. Sometimes churches split. Sometimes people leave, and there's no space to grieve these moments. I once read that grief is a negative emotion that is helpful. We grieve what we love. We grieve what we've lost. So you can even grieve a move from one place to another because you loved certain things where you're coming from. So unprocessed grief is another category. The other one I just thought of is it's never enough. When we get rooted in performance-based identity and value, it's never enough. Versus just abiding in Christ and being known as his beloved, that's enough. Those are some of the themes that I see.
5: I'm Ben Milam. You're listening to Closer Look. We're talking with mental health coach Marty Thompson. A couple more questions to close it out here, Marty. What do you see happen when ministry leaders or any individual, for that matter, that you work with, when they address their mental health in a positive, effective manner, what does that change for them?
6: The interesting thing, Ben, is it doesn't just change them. It's a transformational process that changes the individual, but also changes everyone around them. That's, to me, the most exciting thing is that it benefits the world in a way. I see less performance-based, deeper connections with fellow human beings, whether they're followers of Jesus in the church, or again, going back to the barista behind the counter who needs that smile, that simple word. It creates healthy leadership. And I'm not talking about just church leadership. I'm talking about leadership in your home, leadership in any context where you're able to create healthy boundaries, leading from a place of that rest and abiding in Christ, or more present or more patient. And I think we have a greater capacity for joy. Joy is such a different word from happy. Joy comes from the well within. Happiness usually comes from an experience. And both are good, but joy is very fulfilling. And I think there's a spiritual renewal that takes place when people begin to move through and continue to grow in their mental health. They experience God in a new and fresh way. It creates permission for others to heal. If that person I saw over there can move from where he was to who I see him today, I can. I can do that.
5: The way that you describe it and the effect and the long-lasting ramifications of that, the relational effect, is so hopeful. A greater capacity for joy, that is a worthwhile pursuit. Final question for you, Marty. What are one or two practical tools or everyday actions you'd give them to work toward improving their mental health? You mentioned maybe a daily walk. Is there anything beyond that you would recommend?
6: Again, going back to the awareness thing, I know I've brought it up several times, but pay attention to what's happening on the inside. Do an honest assessment and find safe spaces. One or two people that you can be real honest with and vulnerable. I would say, it's going to sound maybe a little too simple, but gosh, sleep, nutrition, relationships, they feed our soul. I would just say, if you feel like you need to talk to somebody that's outside of that one or two safe places, seek out professional help. There's no shame in it. Seek out somebody to talk with. That's one of the greatest joys I have, is just being able to listen, ask questions.
5: Marty Thompson, Servant Care Coach and Partner Executive Director of Missional Living and Mental Health Coach with Vitalize Coaching. Marty, this was such a helpful conversation and hopeful conversation. Thank you so much for being with us.
6: You're welcome, Ben.
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5: And my guest is Aaron Taylor, part of the staff at Servant Care, alongside his wife, Andrea, on the team care and expansion side of the organization. Aaron, thank you for joining us on Closer Look.
7: Thanks for having me. It's an honor.
5: What is Servant Care?
7: In short, we care for those who serve, if you were to kind of sum it up in one statement. And we do that primarily by finding restful places and providing genuine care to those who serve, like missionaries, pastors, and those in vocational ministry.
5: Those restful places, how do you find those? What do you look for?
7: Yeah, we're looking for people who love Jesus. So the homeowners are Christian and they're part of a local church and they have a clean, comfortable, smoke-free place. It could be a guest bedroom, could be several guest bedrooms or a basement. It could even be an extra home, like a vacation home or a vacation cabin. It could be a rental property like an Airbnb. So there's a lot of variety of spaces that we're looking for. We're looking for people who want to do this, who have a heart for hospitality and who would be willing to say, yeah, I'll give up a few nights or a few weeks in my home to host a missionary, to host a pastor, or I'll give up a few weeks of revenue in my rental property so that I can make an impact in the kingdom of God and bless people who are traveling, who need respite. In Matthew 10, Jesus gives a really cool promise to those who host. He says, anyone who welcomes a righteous person in the name of a righteous person shall receive that reward. And he was saying that in context to those that he sent out as a reward to those who hosted the disciples in their home. So we're looking for those types of people who would say, yeah, I'll part with that extra space in my home for a period of time to bless those who serve.
5: What about the demand side of it, connecting those working in ministry, ministry leaders who need a place of rest and maybe are not aware of what servant care does? What's the pitch to those who are looking for that?
7: Yeah, so those who serve typically in these roles that we're discussing have an incredibly demanding position or job with responsibilities. The needs can seem endless if you're a missionary, and especially in another part of the world. Your local pastor of a church, your job description kind of thing says like all other things in addition to all the things that come with that. There's often unrealistic expectations and a lot of pressure that comes with these roles. And there's usually a low income or salary, or sometimes it's fundraised. And so most people that I talk to that are missionaries that are fundraising their own salary usually are never fully funded. And it's always fluctuating. So the income is never usually stable. So there's all these different stressors, not to mention the spiritual thing that they are carrying as leaders of a ministry, leaders of a church, leaders in another nation. It's just a lot. And so we all, as believers in Christ, as people, we all need safe spaces to be in. We need places to go to rest. Jesus often was trying to get away, and he did get away often to be with the Lord because of the demands of what was upon him. And so if he made that a priority, how much more should we make it a priority? And we also need safe spaces to talk to and just to debrief our lives and our stories and things like that. Those types of things are often really difficult to find or very, very expensive. And so what we're trying to do is trying to remove some of the obstacles that are in the way, namely money, namely availability and different locations, and then making it really easy for ministers and missionaries to find something and to go. And so the only obstacle is saying yes and taking the time off.
5: To back up just a little bit, you cannot tell the story of servant care without talking about Miss Anita and Mr. Leary, two longtime directors of servant care.
7: Well, every great story has an origin story. Mr. Leary and Miss Anita were based out of Eufaula, Alabama. That's where servant care was launched and started 25 years ago. At the time, Mr. Leary and Miss Anita, they were at the Waffle House. All great conversations. Acts chapter 2, the church, they broke bread together. They were eating together. Everything happens over a meal, right? Mr. Leary and Miss Anita, they're about two decades into running this Waffle House, and they became known as the people to go see if you have a problem. Oftentimes, if you have a problem, you might find yourself at the Waffle House at 1 a.m. in the morning, midnight, early morning, late at night, right? The places that stay open the longest get the people that might be considered fringe on society or the marginalized or the people dealing with real issues in life. They minister to people that came into the Waffle House through food and Miss Anita sitting down with them and ministering to them one-on-one. Big heart for the lost, brought people to Jesus, took people in that were struggling, maybe that were homeless or drug addicts, brought them to the Lord, discipled them. Just a massive heart for people. When I first spoke with Miss Anita, it was like talking to a grandmother who was a saint, who knew Jesus deeply, had vision for the future, but then testimonies of the past, of God's faithfulness. The story was and is, as they ministered to people through the waffles and eggs and syrup and pancakes, two decades in, the Lord made it really clear that the season was coming to an end. And as they wrestled with what was the next step, they heard the Lord say, take care of my sheep. If they could serve leaders and keep them going, preventing them from burning out, leaving the ministry and loving on them, they could actually impact families, communities, and nations. And so that was when they shifted. They joined a friend who had just launched servant care at the time was traveling around all the different countries, visiting missionaries, and holistically coming alongside of them saying, we just want to come and be agents of care and refreshment. How can we serve you? How can we help you?
5: This is Closer Look. I'm Ben Milam, and my guest is Aaron Taylor of Servant Care. Aaron, the way that we interact with mental health as a concept has undergone a pretty pronounced change, especially in recent years. How have those changes formed or maybe reformed what Servant Care is and does?
7: A lot of times, we just need someone who has a compassionate heart and a listening ear to process things with, to process difficult things with. That space, which is part of mental health, is often difficult for missionaries and pastors in those realms because we're all encouraged, you know, hey, who are you going to process life with? If you're challenged, you go to your pastor. Who do pastors go to? Who do missionaries go to, especially if they're going to their employee, their boss, to process those types of things, which they fear could get them ejected out of the pilot seat, right? And so that's a reality. With Miss Anita, she was the one who would receive those calls where people would offload, hey, I'm going through this. I need some care. I need someone to talk to. I need someone who's objective, who's not going to point fingers, but lead me to Jesus and who's going to be a compassionate listener. And she was the one who often received those and would minister to people over the phone, very caring. And so when she passed, for us, for Servant Care, we've been resetting and saying, okay, who's going to be that person? What's the lane that God's called us to run in? And is he calling us to partner with people that are doing this, that are really effective in debriefing missionaries that walk through trauma and challenges to help keep them going and their mental health well, people who offer counseling and those types of things?
5: What have you seen and do you see in this work of caring for those working in ministry vocationally that might surprise someone who doesn't have a frame of reference for what that's like, specifically from a mental well-being perspective?
7: So I can speak to this from my role within Servant Care, but also our family, we were missionaries for several years, and my parents were for several years too. So there's a variety of facets and lens that I get to see this through. But something that would be helpful for people to know is that, you know, studies show missionaries often have stress levels of double to triple average Americans.
5: Wow.
7: Think about just moving as an American. Most people don't like moving. You're going to a different people with a different culture, a different language. If you have kids, if you're going as a family, it's called compounding stress. Then there's different life events that happen. You have kids, you get married while you're in missions. All these different things, sick, you're dealing with sicknesses. So it's all these compounding stress. I'm starting to like get messed up just talking to you about it. But you know what I'm saying? It's weighty. And I think if you're not in it, you're not aware of that. And so that's one thing to consider. The second thing is that there's often limited access to resources, whether it's availability. I mean, I was literally on an island, like literally where we lived, or financial availability. They don't have the finances, to the resources that we do in the States. Sometimes there's also a reluctancy to seek help or just not sure who to go to. Confidentiality, who will I keep this and not share this because it could jeopardize my vocation. And if my vocation is jeopardized and my whole family's jeopardized, my community's jeopardized. Like if you lose a job and as a missionary or pastor versus a regular role that you have in the workforce, you don't lose your community if you don't have that role. But if you're in that role, you lose everything. So there was a specific denomination that did a study of close to 7,000 credentialed ministers, which is 18% of all their credentialed ministers. The top barriers for trying to get this type of help was finances, number one. Number two, insurance coverage, which once again goes back down to finances. Number three was confidentiality concerns, and they're not sure where to go. It's a different space to be in. Not sure who to go to, not having the finances, the resources, how much that's going to cost, who's going to pay for it. There's great places out there. And a friend of mine who experienced losing a child while in missions, while moving and traveling back and forth for an entire year, every other week, while running a ministry school that was overseas, they paid over, I think it was over 10 grand to spend a week at a place where they could rest and get counseling and like find healing, allow the Lord to bring up the stuff that shouldn't be there and to put truth back in there. That's just money.

0: the Lord work? Where's the light shining? How are you encouraged in this work?
1: Oh, man. A couple things come to mind. We've been at a couple of conferences this year, and as we've shared about who we are and what we do, every day we see multiple people, and the people that we're talking to are usually missionaries, pastors, those in these types of roles. Tears start forming in their eyes when they hear about this is actually available and this is the actual price, because most of our homes are $15 a night for the entire family to stay. I sat across the table with coffee with a local pastor who just couldn't thank me enough. He couldn't remember. It had been years since his last vacation, and tears were in his eyes too. And he said, bro, this means the world to me to be able to do this with my family at this time in my life, just to get away and for me to be able to afford it and for it to be like this special. We hosted a missionary family from Europe, and they had family of four. We hosted them for 4 days. At the end of it, we had people in the home. We were doing like our small group. He just shared with them and said, you know, I came for this 4-day conference, and the 4-day conference that they were attending was a huge blessing. But he said, this stay at this house has blessed me just as much, if not more, than the conference. Because the expectations are off. We're objective. We're a safe space. We want to serve you. We'll make you some coffee in the morning. But we invited them, hey, sit at the table for dinner. Tell us your story. What's awesome things that's happening? What are the challenges? I think oftentimes people in those roles, they don't know who to share their challenges with. Them coming to us, we don't even know who they report to. Like, you know what I mean? So like, we're a safe space just to be like, yeah, like, tell us what's happening. What's going through? Man, that's tough. We often find people get connected. God is the master destiny weaver. We do a lot of stuff in social media and promoting and Google ads and all the things, which I get it. But the Lord, he's the master of it. So I got to share this story with you because this is really common. In 2023, I was on furlough and road tripping through California. I found a host home and Servant Cares website. Before I arrived, I introduced myself in an email and told the host that I'm a missionary with Wycliffe Bible Translators in Africa. To my surprise, she not only heard of the country, but she'd been there before to that same city that she was from. What's the likelihood, right? She already had a special connection to the city because she has a compassion child there. We had a great time together on the Central Coast, and I continued to complete my master's from a missions work. During my 2 years there in Africa, she visited me twice to see her compassion child to bring supplies like eyeglasses, audio Bibles. I connected her with our partner organizations in the city over email, and she was able to bring a much needed laptop and then audio Bibles in several languages to my team. Then this year I was back in Africa and she came again. We were able to reunite, do some ministry together. It was really special to see God using her and to be missionaries together. So we see stuff like this all the time where people show up, they're strangers. They're like, oh, you know, so-and-so, you know, so-and-so, get out of here. And it's just this divine connection. Or people say, yeah, I didn't know this person showing up, but I'm leaving 4 days, 7 days later and they're family. Like, we're coming back here. And so it's incredible how God does that.
0: As you mentioned, you were a missionary for a number of years, and now you're in a way on the other side of that, serving those that serve in ministry. What have you learned on the other side of this about your mental well-being, what it was as a missionary, and what it looks like to pursue that in a faithful way?
1: Being in missions was one thing, and then returning was a different thing. It was almost harder for me returning. Like my health, my mental health, the things that I was thinking about and meditating on. The Bible says, do not be conformed to the world, but be transformed by the renewing of your mind. We're called to love the Lord with our mind. Doing that, I think the more we meditate on lies, challenges, difficulties versus God's truth, he loves us, who we are, can lead us down a dark path. I've experienced that myself. Once again, for me, having safe spaces to debrief my story with, to talk about it. So I'm not sitting there thinking about it. So like, who are the people that are going to give me like really an hour, 2 hours, multiple times, touch points, finding those spaces to process my story and then allow the Lord to bring healing through it. There were so many things that I struggled with mentally. A lot of it was connected to unforgiveness and roots of bitterness or things like that, which the Bible talks about a lot. So the debriefing, the processing, believing truth, speaking truth out, forgiving people, blessing them, letting go of bitterness. Man, doing that act brought great healing in my life.
0: Going forward, Aaron, what is the vision of Servant Care?
1: We want to be the first thought for cross-cultural Christian missionaries when it comes to housing. And so if there's a need, whether it's urgent, long-term, short-term, whatever that is, we want to be that first thought. We say hospitality starts with opening the door, but it doesn't end there. So then the care and everything like that goes beyond that.
0: From your perspective in ministry, working with Servant Care, and just in your current personal pursuit of mental well-being, what would be some practical action items that anyone listening could benefit from?
1: Take time to slow down, take time to get away and rest, reflect. It's really easy to fill our schedules and lives with activity or to

0: just kind of mind numb ourselves with entertainment, easy to check out. Something that I do in my personal life and I do with my family is we take time to get away. Like we completely disconnect from the digital world to take time to connect with God and with one another in a meaningful way. So that's what I would say is develop a weekly, a monthly, a yearly rhythm of doing that. And it doesn't have to look like a cabin in the woods. And oftentimes there's so many excuses. Well, I have these responsibilities, I have these things. We're not the savior. Jesus is. He got away. We need to do the same.
1: That's Aaron Taylor of Servant Care. Aaron, thank you so much for being with us. I'll leave you with one last question. Where can people learn more about Servant Care and what you do?
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1: For Closer Look, I'm Ben Milam.
2: And that's our show. Big thanks to our Closer Look guests and big thanks to our Closer Look producer, George Leonberger. I'm executive producer and Closer Look host, Maria Morgan. We'll do it again next week. So come back for another Closer Look.

0: Closer Look is a public affairs presentation. Opinions expressed by some of our guests may not reflect the views of Air One, and some topics aren't suitable for children. Air One is committed to community. Closer Look continues now with a look at local agencies, events, and issues.
1: Hello, welcome to Closer Look. I'm Tanya Bohannon, and I'm here today with Becky Nagel. Becky is the senior coordinator here at the Harrison Senior Center. Welcome, Becky. Thank you so much for joining me.
2: Thank you for having us.
1: For listeners who may not be familiar, can you share what the Harrison Senior Center is and who you serve?
2: So we are a center that help all of our seniors here at local and around the township. It's both we're owned by the township and the city, and they help support seniors in activities. They help support emotional health, just well-being in general.
1: How long have you been with the senior center?
2: I have been with the senior center for 3 years, 2 years as a coordinator, and then I helped Jill French with the senior center even before that. And my love for seniors, well, it's awesome.
1: Tell me about your role as the senior coordinator, and what does that involve day to day?
2: We just come in the morning, and you know, seniors start coming in around 8:30. We start senior activities, whether it be cards or whatever. They have coffee. We actually enjoy sitting down and just talking to them, listen to them, because it's pretty neat what they have to say and very interesting, some of their stories. So we sit down with them. We serve lunch here, and again, activities in the afternoons, whether it's a field trip or just an activity here, a party. We've always got those going on, and just being with the seniors.
1: How did you get involved, and what do you love most about working with seniors?
2: I kind of got involved back in, actually it started at home with my grandmother. I would go there in the summers and spend, you know, time with her. Then it went to, I was able to take care of mom and dad, you know, with the illnesses that they had. My mom, through COVID, she had the Lewy body dementia, and I was welcomed that I was able to go ahead and stay with her and help her through that situation. And I don't know, my passion just grew and grew, and I love being with seniors. They're just great.
1: Becky, why are senior services especially important here in Harrison?
2: Well, it's very important because we want to give them a place of feeling like they belong. We want to help them physically, mentally, and help them stay active and, I don't know, just kindle friendships. And I just feel like that helping them physically, mentally, and just giving them a sense of belonging, that is what's important here, making every person that walks through this door feel welcome.
1: Let's talk a little bit about some of the primary programs and services that you provide to the seniors.
2: So we have a daily Meals on Wheels that run out of here through Council on Aging. And that is to all of the township in the city, to the shut-ins. So we have a meal program like that. Then we have a meal program where they can come into our center and they can also have a meal here. We have an exercise group that they meet 3 times a week. We have a chair volleyball group. We have cards, euchre. We have crocheting group. We have a crafty creations walking club. And a couple of little things that I'd like to talk about is our crocheting group. Our crocheting group, they're always working on a project for our community. So they will crochet all year long to provide our shut-ins who are not able to come into the center, like a blanket or some kind of bag. They provide that every Christmas. We also have a senior choir group that gets together, and they meet every Monday, and they go into the city around, and they will do various concerts for the nursing homes. And they usually do that twice a year. We have a Christmas program and a spring program, and the residents love that.
1: If you just tuned in, this is Closer Look. I'm Tanya Bohannon. I'm here with Becky Nagel. She is the senior coordinator with the Harrison Senior Center right here in Harrison. Becky, let's talk a little bit more about some of your other programs.
2: So we have a couple of other things that I wanted to talk about. Our Crafty Creations are for all of our crafters. We do that once a month. We have a walking club that meet and walk in the community. We also have something that's pretty special that I felt like we had a great need here with seniors. We've lost a lot of them have lost their loved ones, and we started a grief support group with the help of Queen City Hospice, and they come and they meet every Tuesday once a month, the first Tuesday of the month, and it has been extremely successful.
1: What is the age that you consider a senior?
2: Our senior fair is 60 and over.
1: And of all those programs, one of the programs that has intrigued me is that chair volleyball. Tell me a little bit about that.
2: Chair volleyball, they love it. So it's all done with a beach ball, and they just kind of back and forth, you know, it's just more exercise, and actually it's just a lot of fun to be out there. There is no keeping score. They just kind of go back and forth, you know, with it, but they love it. It's good exercise.
1: I can imagine that would provide great exercise. Tell me a little bit more about your Meals on Wheels program and who qualifies for that.
2: So Meals on Wheels are run out of with the Council on Aging, and you go through a criteria that you would call Council on Aging here in Cincinnati, and they would let you know if you qualify for that. But we have our meals delivered from Meals on Wheels, and we have our own person, Doug, who runs all of our Meals on Wheels.
1: How do you feel these services help seniors remain independent?
2: I feel like it does help them. It still gives them a sense of independence, I guess, you know, keeping them at home. A lot of them are not able to come into our center, and I know they wish they could, but, you know, their health declining, and this just helps them be able to stay in the home where they feel like they belong.
1: If I wanted to get more information about your services, what is your website address?
2: You can go to harrisonohio.gov.
1: Do you offer transportation services?
2: We actually do. We were blessed to be able to have our own buses. So we have a gentleman that goes and picks up people within a 6-mile radius and bring them in every morning. We have people, 6 or 7 people that come in every single morning to our center. And we also get to take them home.
1: Thanks for joining us. This is Closer Look. I'm Tanya Bohannon. Becky Nagel, the senior coordinator with the Harrison Senior Center, is my guest. Becky, with the transportation services, do you have to sign up? How does that process work?
2: If you are within the 6-mile radius here in Harrison, you would just call the center and let us know that you would like to come in and be, you know, in our center. And we would then put you on our list and come pick you up. It's not for doctor's appointments. There is something through Council on Aging. You can contact them for anything like that. But this is to bring them into our center to get them here if they do not have rides, where they can come in, meet with the other seniors here, have coffee, talk, have lunch, and do an activity. We also have a bus for our seniors, actually 2 buses, and we take a lot of field trips all around Cincinnati, Kentucky, and Indiana. We've been to places like the Crohn's Conservatory, Lacomedia, B&B Riverboat, and anywhere the seniors would like to go.
1: Why do you feel social connection, Becky, is so critical as we are aging?
2: Because I think it is what keeps us happy and keeps our brains working, and just that social connection, being with other people, it's so important.
1: You've worked with senior citizens for quite some time now, Becky. What challenges do you feel seniors here in Harrison face most often?
2: Loneliness. That's one of the challenges. They're not able to get out and drive like they used to, do some of the things that they didn't, you know, that they used to be able to go and do. And I feel like social connection and being with other seniors makes such a difference and keeps them alive.
1: You know, some folks are hesitant about reaching out and involving themselves in this type of program. What would you say to that senior that's sitting at home wishing they were involved?
2: just come here. Just come in the door. With this group, they make you feel so welcome. And I know it's hard for people, but if you just take that step, come in, I will guarantee you, you will love it. We do so many different activities, and you get in here and you just meet new people. And before you know it, you're doing something you've never even tried before.
1: Well, you know, you talked about the Meals on Wheels program. Do you serve meals at the senior center?
2: We do. We do. We serve meals here at 11:30 every day. We have a meal. It's through Five Star, and the seniors are able to come in and get a balanced meal. This is all done for Council on Aging also. And we do this every day, one meal a day.
1: And do you have to sign up for that?
2: You would just call in and let us know the day before that you're coming.
1: What feedback, Becky, do you hear most often from the seniors that you serve?
2: That they wish we were open all week long. They always want to be here. They have so much fun. That's the biggest thing. They love being here, and they love being together. They're not lonely anymore. And they just love all the activities that we do. And we're always striving to do something that they haven't done before, or go to a restaurant that they've never been to. And, a lot of them don't have the ability to be able to get out to do that. So this is one way they can.
1: Becky Nagel, the senior coordinator of the Harrison Senior Center, is my guest. This is Closer Look. I'm Tanya Bohannon. How do you keep the seniors informed about the programs and schedules that you offer, Becky?
2: So we have everything online, our calendar, our daily calendar, and then we also have calendars available here at the Senior Center, just to let everyone know what we've got going on. And we're always asking our seniors, we always ask their opinion on things like, hey, what would you like to go do this month? Is there something special you'd like to try? And that's how we keep them informed.
1: What about volunteers? Do you have opportunities for community involvement or support?
2: We do. We actually have a volunteer program where they can come in. They would just sign their, a volunteer paper, and they can come in and help out with special activities. And we have a lot of city members that actually help out with our different parties, or just extra hands to go on a field trip. And so the volunteer program is great.
1: Go ahead and give me your website address one more time.
2: That's sherrisonohio.gov.
1: When you're creating the programs, how do you adapt to the changes that are happening in the lives of our seniors?
2: Number one is safety. And making sure that it's a safe, there's a lot of different things that they'd like to go and do, but we always try to check those things out to make sure it's safe for everyone, because we do have walkers. We do have, we don't have a whole lot of wheelchairs, but we do have people with walkers, and we just want to make sure they're safe.
1: What about respite care or support services for the caregivers? Does your center offer any programs like that?
2: Well, we do through Cincinnati Hospice. They have been great with helping guide the families and that with that kind of help.
1: What advice do you have for the families that are navigating senior care?
2: Get them involved and just try to, I try to understand them. They're going through a rough time just like, they are. So just try to understand the seniors and just give them some time and try to get them involved is all I can say. Get them in here, get a program started for them to, give them a sense of belonging and make them feel loved.
1: What does healthy aging look like to you, Becky?
2: Keeping them laughing, keeping them involved, keeping them, with friends and fellowship. They need that connection.
1: Looking ahead to the future of the Harrison Senior Center, are there any specific goals that you're focused on?
2: The future for the Harrison Senior Center, I feel like, is just growing, keeping people connected, doing more activities. If we need to get a bigger building, making people feel like they belong here.
1: We're getting ready to close. Is there anything else that you want to be sure to talk about?
2: Just that if you do have a senior, just make sure you're involved in their life and trying to get them out here and, keep them involved in activities, just things that can help help them grow and help their experience, you know, in the later part of life.
1: What is the most rewarding thing for you?
2: Seeing them smile. That makes me so happy when they are sitting around laughing, happy, interacting with each other. I love to see the seniors smile.
1: And, you know, we know that movement is so very important. Give me a rundown of the exercise classes that you offer again.
2: We have exercise. It's kind of like a chair exercise group. We have chair volleyball, and we have walking club.
1: What tends to be the most popular?
2: The exercise group. They love the exercise group. They do it to a video, and they love being involved in that.
1: There are those of us out here who would say 60 is a quite young senior age. What is the oldest senior that you have attending your center?
2: Right now, she is 94 years old, and she comes every day. We have the senior van pick her up every single day. She's here faithfully.
1: Have the seniors been thankful or grateful to have that transportation to the center?
2: Oh, it has been a big blessing. It really has. Yes, it is. We are so fortunate that we have that.
1: Well, Becky, you have provided such great information. Thank you so much for taking the time to share it with us.
2: Thank you. We appreciate it.
1: If you would like more information about the Harrison Senior Center, you can also email us at closerlook@air1.com. That's AIR1.com. 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
1: Hey, this is Seth Schleter, and this is the story behind the song for Valley of Worship. Back in 2024, my wife and I lost our daughter at 20 weeks. You wrestle with God in that process, and there's a lot of grappling with what it means that God is good and that he's faithful. The song came from choosing to trust that God was still in the midst of everything, that we don't always get answers, but we always get his presence, and that he's with us in the valleys, and so you can still choose to worship him there.
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5: 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But what if God wasn't your backup? What if he was your first move? I gotta remind myself of this sometimes because the world is so noisy. And hopefully you got something out of that. My name is CJ. I'm so happy that you're here. That is your verse of the day on Air One Worship Now.

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2: Hey, I'm Brandon Lake. 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
5: I wanted to give for those that are praising God, being able to do that without the surplus of commercials and all these other things, but being able to praise song after the next because of the people who give. So I'm really, really grateful. It's so much more fulfilling.
1: 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Thank you for helping others worship through it every day on Air One. 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
6: This is the part of your day where it's elevated to its highest place because of Psalm 27. Some trust in chariots, but we trust in the name of the Lord our God. Ooh, amen. Everybody's got a backup plan. But what if God wasn't your backup? What if he was your first move? I got to remind myself of this sometimes because the world is so noisy. And hopefully you got something out of that. My name is CJ. I'm so happy that you're here. That is your verse of the day on Air One Worship Now.

0: Love Air One. It has saved my life. Air One means everything to us. Even my 3-year-old is singing along in the background, and it's just awesome to hear her worship.
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3: Can I say something that might feel impossible? Here it comes. Forgive the one who hurt you. I know, it's hard. Forgiveness doesn't mean what they did was right. It means you're choosing to be free. When Jesus hung on a cross with nails in his hands and betrayal in his rear view, he said, "Father, forgive them." Why? Because forgiveness is how love wins. It's how bitterness dies. It's how your heart starts to heal. You don't forgive because they deserve it. You forgive because he forgave you. Forgiveness is not forgetting, it's releasing. And when we release others, we

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1: Hey, this is Seth Schleter, and this is the story behind the song for Valley of Worship. Back in 2024, my wife and I lost our daughter at 20 weeks. You wrestle with God in that process, and there's a lot of grappling with what it means that God is good and that he's faithful. The song came from choosing to trust that God was still in the midst of everything, that we don't always get answers, but we always get his presence, and that he's with us in the valleys, and so you can still choose to worship him there.
2: Into a valley of worship.
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fragile like that. You don't accidentally lose his love because you had a bad day or you doubted yourself or you ate a bunch of mozzarella sticks at 11:30 p.m. last night. That was me. His love is always going to be there, which is the reassurance that I need. Hopefully you as well. My name is CJ. This is your verse of the day on Air One of Worship Now.

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7: There's a story on YouTube that I've watched dozens of times. It happens in the bush of Africa, and there's this man who's native there, and he wants to catch a baboon. And so what he does is he drills a hole in a termite mound. Evidently, these are like concrete. I didn't know that. He drills this hole in this termite mound, and he puts in this little silver trinket, and there's a baboon in a tree watching him the whole time. They're evidently very curious animals. And he walks away, and the baboon wants whatever he puts in that hole, and the baboon can put his hand in, but when he closes his fist around that little silver trinket, he can't get his fist out of the hole. He's stuck. And this man walks up to him holding a rope. And the whole time, the baboon just starts going crazy trying to break free. And you're kind of like, just let go. Just let go. The man walks up to the baboon and takes him captive. And this is what Satan does for us. Whatever is holding you back from a full relationship with Jesus is crazy.
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3: What's up, Air One fam? Phil Wickham here. I've got a song out called It Really Is Amazing Grace. I'm just taking that beautiful hymn that we all know and love, Amazing Grace, added a new chorus and a new bridge to it, written by a slave trader. And in the middle of a storm, he cried out to God, saying, God, if you help me, I give my life to you. And he went on to becoming a pastor and a minister. We all are in need of God's grace, and that's why I think this song's connected with so many people over the years.
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2: You are meant to shine the light of Christ. In Genesis 1, we see God creating light and separating it from darkness. In every story, there is a hero and a villain, and the hero and villain never team up. The hero brings light, and the villain represents darkness. It's so clear, light and darkness don't mix. In fact, the color gray literally means a color without color. It's nothing. And guess what? You were never called to be nothing. You were called to be the light of the world. We live in a world that's getting darker by the day, and honestly, that can be scary, but here's the good news. The answer to the darkness is you. It's Jesus in you. You are the light that the world needs right now. Christ is the answer to the problems that we see all around us. So when you feel like you're just one person in a world full of chaos, remember this. Living in the gray isn't an option. You are called to shine brightly and bring light wherever you go. So go out and be the light today.
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fragile like that. You don't accidentally lose his love because you had a bad day or you doubted yourself or you ate a bunch of mozzarella sticks at 11:30 p.m. last night. That was me. His love is always going to be there, which is the reassurance that I need. Hopefully you as well. My name is CJ. This is your verse of the day on Air One Worship Now. Lord.

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1: Hey, this is Seth Schleter, and this is the story behind the song for Valley of Worship. Back in 2024, my wife and I lost our daughter at 20 weeks. You wrestle with God in that process, and there's a lot of grappling with what it means that God is good and that he's faithful. The song came from choosing to trust that God was still in the midst of everything, that we don't always get answers, but we always get his presence, and that he's with us in the valleys, and so you can still choose to worship him there.
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6: Starting to think that your day needs a little bit of Romans 8:39, so here we go. Nothing in all creation will ever be able to separate us from the love of God. Like you ever send a text message you're not quite sure about and you're embarrassed and you throw your phone across the room like somehow that changes the outcome? Well, God's love is not fragile like that. You don't accidentally lose his love because you had a bad day or you doubted yourself or you ate a bunch of mozzarella sticks at 11:30 p.m. last night. That was me. His love is always going to be there, which is the reassurance that I need. Hopefully you as well. My name is CJ. This is your verse of the day on Air One.

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0: 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It's crazy. Yeah, you've been so
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5: By grace through faith. Don't you understand the same way that you were saved? By grace through faith is the same way that you're going to live out all the things of God. It's not that you're going to just will yourself now that you're saved to do all these things right. Because that's not what got you into this gig in the first place. It was by grace through faith. Now it's going to be the same way. How am I going to obey every day? How am I going to stop drinking too much? How am I going to not sleep with my boyfriend? How am I going to not pursue selfish gain every single time I step out the door in my own career, in my own life? How am I going to care about the welfare of other people more than myself? How am I going to lay down my pride and ask for an apology when I feel like I didn't do anything wrong? How am I going to turn the other cheek? How am I going to do all these things that God is calling me to do? By grace through faith.
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6: Starting to think that your day needs a little bit of Romans 8:39, so here we go. Nothing in all creation will ever be able to separate us from the love of God. Like you ever send a text message you're not quite sure about and you're embarrassed and you throw your phone across the room like somehow that changes the outcome? Well, God's love is not fragile like that. You don't accidentally lose his love because you had a bad day or you doubted yourself or you ate a bunch of mozzarella sticks at 11:30 p.m. last night. That was me. His love is always going to be there, which is the reassurance that I need. Hopefully you as well. My name is CJ. This is your verse of the day on Air One Worship Now.

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2: The story behind the song. Red Rocks Worship featuring Chris Brown. The Lord is with me.
3: Hey, it's Tyler from Red Rocks Worship. We wrote this song to remind people everywhere that no matter what you're facing, the Lord is with you.
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3: Psalm 46 says that He is an ever-present help in our time of need. 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Jesus, the Lord, is with you.
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fragile like that. You don't accidentally lose his love because you had a bad day or you doubted yourself or you ate a bunch of mozzarella sticks at 11:30 p.m. last night. That was me. His love is always going to be there, which is the reassurance that I need. Hopefully you as well. My name is CJ. This is your verse of the day on Air One Worship Now.

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5: 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I believe in the Word of God. 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
3: What's up, Air One fam? Phil Wickham here. I've got a song out called It Really Is Amazing Grace. I'm just taking that beautiful hymn that we all know and love, Amazing Grace, added a new chorus and a new bridge to it, written by a slave trader. And in the middle of a storm, he cried out to God, saying, God, if you help me, I give my life to you. And he went on to becoming a pastor and a minister. We all are in need of God's grace, and that's why I think this song's connected with so many people over the years.
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6: 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Well, God's love is not fragile like that. You don't accidentally lose his love because you had a bad day or you doubted yourself or you ate a bunch of mozzarella sticks at 11:30 p.m. last night. That was me. His love is always going to be there, which is the reassurance that I need. Hopefully you as well. My name is CJ. This is your verse of the day on Air One Worship Now.

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It's an Air One Worship First premiere. There you go. Going to hear that at the top of the hour, every hour. Today, here first, John Reddick, holding on, praising God.

0: Monday blahs if you're starting off with them.
1: Okay.
0: Right? Anytime anymore with GoFundMes and all this, you hear about these amazing stories of people just randomly giving money to something. This is so old school. It's like, this is how it used to be done, okay? A group of high school students in Iowa being praised after spending their weekends building a wheelchair ramp for a local veteran who'd been struggling just to leave his house safely.
1: Wow.
0: The students heard about a veteran through the community outreach program and decided to take on the project themselves.
1: Yeah.
0: Instead of just fundraising.
1: Right.
0: Which is amazing, too.
1: Yeah.
0: So they spent weeks measuring, designing, building the ramp through the school's construction shop classes.
1: No kidding. That's awesome.
0: And then to cover materials, the teens organized bake sales. That's what I'm saying. Old school.
1: That is old school.
0: Local donations and small fundraisers around town.
1: Yeah.
0: They showed up early, stayed late, worked weekends, finished the project, had a schedule. Ahead of schedule.
1: They're like, we're not just going to raise the money. We're going to do it.
0: I know.
1: For
0: How about
1: you?
0: That?
1: Oh, love it.

0: It's called Homesick for Heaven. There's Phil Wickham. I don't have to laugh. How would your family do with silent dining?
1: Air One, we're Dan and Michelle.
0: For real, think about your family. When you all have like your family dinners, how loud is it? Is it every night, you know, maybe once a week you guys are able to sit at the dinner because you guys are busy? Do you guys talk the entire time? Is it like everybody's got a different personality? Like for me, when I sit down for dinner, it's like I'm competing with somebody. I'm going to get through this dinner faster than everybody else.
1: Yeah, he really,
0: in my own mind,
1: not enjoy the food so much as he just finishes it.
0: But we're a very, I'd say, talky, kind of a loud dinner people.
1: We're loud people.
0: Yeah. There's a restaurant testing silent dining experience where customers are encouraged not to talk at all during meals.
1: But why?
0: Encouraged.
1: Why?
0: Well, I guess they're trying to make people focus on taste and mindfulness.
1: Okay.
0: Phones are not allowed. Tables are spaced far apart. But how do you focus on taste and mindfulness is what I'm wondering.
1: I feel like I'd get kicked out.
0: For what?
1: Would last five minutes in there.
0: Your fork on the table there, or I'm sorry, the plate? Would that get kicked out?
1: I'm like, what is it, like the library, you know, and some of like people walk by, they have a shusher?
0: I just think the only way to help people focus on taste and mindfulness is like, y'all, did you check out these ribs? Am I right? You're talking all the way through.
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4: 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Giving God praise, saying hallelujah.
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6: 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He saved my life. Not only is Air One my number one preset, it's my only preset. 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
7: Starting to think that your day needs a little bit of Romans 8:39, so here we go. Nothing in all creation will ever be able to separate us from the love of God. Like you ever send a text message you're not quite sure about and you're embarrassed and you throw your phone across the room like somehow that changes the outcome? Well, God's love is not fragile like that. You don't accidentally lose his love because you had a bad day or you doubted yourself or you ate a bunch of mozzarella sticks at 11:30 p.m. last night. That was me. His love is always going to be there, which is the reassurance that I need, hopefully you as well. My name is CJ. This is your verse of the day on Air One Worship Now.

0: gets all the glory. Jesus be the name. Elevation Worship. Air One, glad you're here. We're Dan and Michelle.
1: So I asked my kids to do one simple thing, and they looked at me like I'd grown a third eye.
0: Yeah. Well.
1: Like, I don't think it's weird, but I've been doing it forever. So here's what happened. Dan and I are married. We've been teaching our kids to do their own laundry, okay?
0: Uh-huh.
1: And I made one simple request, which Dan is used to because we've been married a minute. I was like, when you put your clothes in the dryer and you go to add your dryer sheet, rip it in half. And they're like, why?
0: Yeah.
1: We're back to the why stage.
0: Why, I'm like,
1: because it works just as well. And it, you know, makes the dryer sheets last twice as long.
0: Simple math.
1: I'm kind of frugal. And
0: kind of. Have you ever heard of anybody else ripping dryer sheets?
1: My mom ripped dryer sheets.
0: Okay. Besides
1: she
0: your mother?
1: She taught me. She's like, half will do. And so that's how we do in my house. But my kids were like, really? I mean, I'm like, yes, really. When you move out and you buy your own dryer sheets, you can throw 10 in if you want.

0: totally up to you. Live on the wild side.
1: But while you're under my roof.
0: Oh, you will cut them in half.
1: Rip it, cut it, whatever. Half in
0: rip
1: the dryer.
0: It real good. You hear me?
1: All right. So we want to know, is there something you do that's unconventionally frugal? Like maybe people look at you like you've grown a third eye, or you're like, maybe I'm the only person that does this. Because I kind of feel like maybe I am.
0: Yeah, but you might be. Well, don't forget your mother.
1: Maybe it's someone you know and love, a family member. What's something you do that's unconventionally frugal? You can text us 79008. You can also call 888-946-2471.
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0: That one right there, right? Seth Schlater is called Valley of Worship. Air One, we're Dan and Michelle.
1: All right. What's something you do, or maybe it's someone you know, that's unconventionally frugal? I love this because I'm getting some very good ideas. So thank you.
0: Oh, that's great.
1: Teaching our kids how to do the laundry. And
2: teaching them, yeah.
1: One of the things I've always done, because that's how my mom showed me, was we rip the dryer sheet in half. So it lasts twice as long. You only need half in the dryer.
0: There's a billion in there. So she makes them to 2 billion. And yeah, I mean, you have it your entire life anyway, but just in case we ever run out.
1: Our kids were giving me all kinds of grief. Like, well, why do you do this? Well, how expensive are they?
0: I don't even know. I mean, when's the last time you bought them? Like 1987?
1: Yes. They're the original dryer sheet. Made of last. Dan and my whole marriage. All right. So we're asking you, what's something that you, or maybe it's someone in your family, a roommate, does that's unconventionally frugal? You can text us 79008.
0: This person says, I unplug my microwave after each use.
1: Oh.
0: You know, might save you on electricity. I don't know if it does.
1: I really don't. We can't even reach our plugger. I don't even know where it is.
0: Oh, there's the
1: I just assume it's
0: on counter, like you just unplug, like your toaster. In. Like a lot of people have it just out. I don't know if this is all mental. This next one says, I fill up every morning on the way to work because I'd rather see $14 instead of $75.
1: That's just kind of a good mental hack.
0: Mental, totally. And this one, when I was a kid, my mom used to make us bring our own cheese from home if we wanted a cheeseburger at Burger King. So as an adult, I won't even get cheese when I order a burger.
1: How much extra is the cheese?
0: I don't know.
1: Oh, I brought my own.
0: The bigger question, is it actually cheese? That's where you go, I guess.
1: All right. How about you, Amy?
3: So whenever we get to the bottom of our shower gel, we cut the top off so that we can use every bit of the soap.
1: I love that.
0: I so do, too. I'm so happy you put that thought in Michelle's mind.

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0: Worship at home, the office, the car.
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John Reddick holding on, praise God. 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

0: time to find out if you are smarter than Michelle.
1: It is time to find out.
2: Oh, boy.
1: Are you smarter than Michelle? 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Looking for caller 5 right now, 888-946-2471, caller 5.
2: I'm on a slight winning streak. I don't think we can call it that after just 2 wins.
1: Yeah, it's a streak.
2: But for you, that means not only are we playing for the Air One Morning Show mug.
1: Get that no matter what.
2: We're also going to throw in 2 bonus prizes should you win.
1: Should you prove today that you're smarter than Michelle, caller 5, 888-946-2471.

0: It's time to find out if you are smarter than Michelle.
1: Hi, Air One. Who's this?
2: Hi, this is Lori.
1: Hey, hi, Lori. You're caller five.
2: Yay!
1: Yay! Where are you calling from this morning, Lori?
2: Arlington, Texas.
1: Okay. Texas up and ready to play. I love it.
3: First things first, we've got to kick Michelle out of the room so we can ask you the questions.
1: So I can't stand and listen?
2: No. Oh.
1: She's like, bye, get out of here. Good luck, Lori.
3: Bye, Michelle.
2: Thank you.
3: All right, here she goes. Goodbye. All right, so I'm guessing you heard the contest before, right?
2: I have.
3: Okay, three questions. First one's true or false. The inventor of Velcro was inspired by burrs stuck to his dog's fur.
2: True.
3: That is true, because that's exactly what they're like. Burrs stuck
2: in... That is exactly what they're
3: like. Yes. I don't know how that inspires you to do something exactly like it, but whatever. Now listen to the question here and the possible answers to this multiple choice. Don't overthink it. Which famous candy was originally marketed as chocolate beans? Is it A, Skittles, B, Jelly Belly, C, M&M's, or D, Jelly Beans?
2: Jelly Beans.
3: Oh, it was M&M's.
2: Oh, I should have went with chocolate. That makes the most sense.
3: That's all right. That's okay. Final question. Another multiple choice. This is harder. Which country is home to the world's oldest continuously operating library? Is it A, Italy, B, Morocco, C, Greece, or D, Egypt?
2: Ooh, those are rough. Let's go with Egypt.
3: Unfortunately, it was Morocco. I'm sorry.
2: I wouldn't have picked that one either.
3: Yeah, anyway, I know. So. It's tough. Okay, so here's how this is going to break down. We're going to get Michelle back in here after we play a couple worship songs and see how she does with Aria Smarter Than Michelle.
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5: 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We're going back to the worship.
8: Yes. Wow. Perfect. Love.

0: time to find out if you are smarter than Michelle.
1: All right, let's bring Michelle in, see how she does.
2: Hey, okay, Lori, how'd you do?
3: Not great.
4: 1 out of 3.
2: Okay, well, that's better than 0 out of 3.
4: That's true.
3: Optimism, I love it.
4: Yep, always optimistic
2: always
4: over there.
2: Always trying to be optimistic over here. All right.
4: Try not to help her out. Here we go. We're going to ask Michelle the same questions.
2: Whew, okay.
4: Michelle, true or false, the inventor of Velcro was inspired by burrs stuck in his dog's fur.
2: Okay, this seems likely.
4: Yeah.
2: True.
4: I mean, it's exactly what it's like.
2: Yes. Like, what could help me get this out of there?
4: All right, you guys are tied.
2: Okay.
4: For the win, which famous candy was originally marketed as chocolate beans? A, Skittles. B, Jelly Belly. C, M&M's. Or D, Jelly Beans.
2: Chocolate beans?
4: Yeah.
2: I can see why they pivoted. Well, there's only one that you mentioned with chocolate, right? I'm going to go with M&M's.
4: Yes.
2: Yeah?
4: Yes.
2: That's it? Chocolate beans.
4: Yes.
2: Oh, Lori.
3: I know, chocolate. You would have thought I would have got that, but it just seemed weird. Like, jelly beans just made more sense.
2: You know what? That was my first thought, too, because I was like, bean, but then I was like, he said chocolate, so.
3: Right, that was my second thought.
2: Oh.
4: So you're not smarter than Michelle today, but you're still a winner. We're going to send you that coffee mug, okay?
3: Thank you so much.
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2: Starting to think that your day needs a little bit of Romans 8:39, so here we go. Nothing in all creation will ever be able to separate us from the love of God. Like, you ever send a text message you're not quite sure about and you're embarrassed and you throw your phone across the room like somehow that changes the outcome? Well, God's love is not fragile like that. You don't accidentally lose his love because you had a bad day or you doubted yourself or you ate a bunch of mozzarella sticks at 11:30 p.m. last night. That was me. His love is always going to be there, which is the reassurance that I need. Hopefully you as well. My name is CJ. This is your verse of

0: Four out of five doctors recommend Air One daily.
1: Yeah, I gotta have a few words with that fifth doctor. She obviously hasn't worshipped here yet.
2: Air One.

0: Just look what he's done. Thank God I'm free. Here's Elevation Rhythm. Today is a very important date, apparently.
1: Air One. We're Dan and Michelle.
0: Welcome to June. June 1st, 2026.
1: Did that happen?
0: Well, we went through January, and then it went to February. Anyway, Jen in New York reminded us of that this was a very important date, that we actually said, hey, today, mark it down, put it in your calendar. Did you put anything in your calendar for June 1st?
1: No.
0: All right. Says, hey, Dan, I'm not sure if you mentioned this yet. We read all our texts, 79008. She says, but this is the reminder date to find out if Michelle is still golfing. Something tells me she isn't. From Jen in New York. Love y'all.
1: Jen put it in her calendar.
0: Yeah, I vaguely remember us. It was probably you going, mark it down, put it in the calendar.
1: And I knew he wouldn't.
0: But Jen did, didn't she? Jen's got my back. Thank you, Jen.
1: Jen's got your back.
0: So what is the answer? Are you still playing golf? Are you still golfing?
1: Can you still be playing if you haven't started?
0: No.
1: In fact, yesterday, while my son and I were cleaning out the garage together, we came across the clubs that we bought from Goodwill.
0: Right.
1: And I was we've got to go golfing.
0: Yeah.
1: Okay. See, now it's getting hot.
0: So, Jen, we're gonna push that date, okay? A new calendar date to figure out if she's golfing down the road.
1: Did I say June 1st, 2026?
0: Apparently.
1: Or
0: I vaguely remember the whole thing. Jen's got like this memory, crazy memory. It's awesome. I think she doesn't have any time, you guys. She's pickleball every week. She's mahjong. I mean, I'm waiting for her to start playing bingo. I mean, she's way too busy.
1: Bingo!
0: Sizzler Rewards Club.
1: Oh,
0: that's her.
1: Stop it.

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1: Okay, stand by.
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2: 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Praise

John Reddick holding on, praise God. Today, Air One Worship First premiere. You're hearing that every hour on the hour today before you hear it anywhere else on Air One.

0: Just gives me chills. SEU worship. What a God. I have a theory that being home by yourself and having the whole house to yourself, you learn a lot about yourself.
1: Air One, we're Dan and Michelle.
0: You can learn a lot.
1: I bet.
0: How you really are.
1: Yeah.
0: Yeah. I had that opportunity. Michelle and the kids left me alone. We talked about this. They went to San Diego.
1: Yeah, to visit family.
0: I did like this whole staycation thing. And I've always said, like, when I retire, you know what I'm going to do? I'm going to be one of those people who gets up at 4 in the morning or 5 in the morning and jogs. I would love to go out and run before the day. That's not going to be me. If you're not doing it when you're working in the real world, do you think you're going to do it when you're tired? No, you're not going to do it. I would have this argument with myself every day. And I would like, oh, you need to go to the gym. You got to go to the gym. Oh, I really want to watch this other documentary. You need to go to the gym. You need to go to the gym. I mean, every day just to get out of the house. You guys, I had one of those peanut M&M things like sitting around.
1: Like a jar of them.
0: Yeah. I had that for dinner twice.
1: Wow.
0: Yeah, you really learn a lot about yourself.
1: It's like I could cook.

0: something.
1: Like, yeah. I'm pretty sure I need to find a hobby or two.
0: M&M's.
1: Otherwise, we're in real trouble. I mean, that was a real problem.
0: That was a wake-up call.
1: The only thing I think I did right was I would kind of clean as I went. Instead of leaving this gigantic mess until the end, which is normally what I do, I didn't do that.
0: Yeah, I came home, drawers were shut, cupboards were closed.
1: But that's literally the only thing positive that came from all the things I learned about myself. So here's my question for you. What's the unusual thing you do when the house is all to yourself?
0: Okay. All right.
1: I mean, are you eating cereal straight out of the box or ice cream? What are you doing?
0: Yeah.
1: Maybe it's not even food related.
0: All right. You do something a little different when your spouse is gone, when your roommate's gone.
1: The unusual thing you do when the house all to yourself. You could text us 790-08 or call 888-946-2471.

0: shred that guitar for Jesus.
1: That's what it reminds me of there at the end. Just going.
0: Just that good.
2: There's passion.
0: Admitting, you turn into a completely different person when you're home alone.
3: Air One, we're Dan and Michelle.
0: You're eating ice cream right out of the container. I did say I had M&M's twice for dinner. I did do that.
3: There were peanuts in them, at least.
0: I really, yeah, that's true. I actually went to Grok and said, are there any nutritional value from this? Like, if I ate this for a month, and then Grok was like, you'd get sick. And I mean, you have a tiny little bit of this, a tiny little bit of that.
3: You would probably never want peanut M&M's again. Like, if you ate that for a month straight.
0: The fact that I did even search that tells you something.
3: He got one of those like plastic jars. Yeah. And you guys, like, we got home and I was like, where are the M&M's? You did not. He's like, yep, I had them for dinner twice.
0: I may have. Yeah, it was bad. So I need a hobby.
3: I'm cheese and crackers. Like, if it's just me, I want cheese and Wheat Thins.
0: Yeah, so what are you doing at home? If you're home alone, 79008, this one says, when my husband is gone from the house and it's just me alone, I like total silence because when he's home, TV's on in the living room, TV's on in the bedroom, sometimes the radio's on at the same time. So I take advantage when I'm home alone and just sit in complete silence. What's that like? That's cool. Lynn from San Jacinto says, honestly, I just sit with the dog. It's so peaceful.
3: Aww.
0: And this one says, my husband's out of town, so dinner is either cheese or spend $87 on DoorDash.
3: Oh! I love that.
0: Hey, Katrina.
4: I crazy clean.
0: Oh, no. You clean? You crazy clean?
4: I do. I crazy clean. Like, I go through the house like a wild woman, cleaning everything. It's so nice and quiet, and it's therapeutic. But then I think afterwards, why didn't I sit down and take time for me and just relax?
0: Yeah.
3: Right?
0: I'm saying that to you.
3: Next time. Nope.
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9: 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The Air One just redirects. 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
10: Starting to think that your day needs a little bit of Romans 8:39, so here we go. Nothing in all creation will ever be able to separate us from the love of God. Like, you ever send a text message you're not quite sure about and you're embarrassed and you throw your phone across the room like somehow that changes the outcome? Well, God's love is not fragile like that. You don't accidentally lose His love because you had a bad day or you doubted yourself or you ate a bunch of mozzarella sticks at 11:30 p.m. last night. That was me. His love is always going to be there, which is the reassurance that I need. Hopefully you as well. My name is CJ. This is your verse of the day on Air One Worship Now.

0: Prey.
1: Turn to Prey, Seth Schleeder. You're one. We're Dan and Michelle.
2: All right. I've rounded up some of the funniest memes from over the weekend, and hopefully they'll put a smile on your face.
1: Yes.
2: Because Monday can have a way of knocking that smile right off.
1: You can't take my joy away. Uh-uh.
2: All right. This one just makes me giggle. Picture two old ladies sitting on a bench.
1: Got it.
2: One says to the other, I heard the government is putting chips inside people. Mm. And the other lady says, I hope I get Doritos.
1: First thing I thought of. Cool Ranch, please.
2: All right, two more funny memes. Let's share a laugh this morning. They say with age comes wisdom. Mm. So therefore, I don't have wrinkles. I have wisecracks.
1: Wisecracks.
2: Hang on to that one.
1: Why, Ayana?
2: All right. And then this one, you know, if your day is not off to a good start, keep it in the holster for a day that goes like that. If you're ever having a bad day, just remember the airport in Vienna, Austria has a counter for people who thought they flew to Australia.
1: Oh, no.
2: Could you imagine?
1: I did it again, Larry.
2: Where am I?
3: I've listened to Airwine through some of the hardest seasons of my life, and it's just been able to get me through. Let it be a
4: hallelujah. I turned on Airwine. I heard this song so, so good. Yeah, you've been so, so, so, so, so, so good. It hit me right in the heart. Since then, I've been feeling so much better. I feel like I am home again.
5: 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Any up downs?
6: Missionary Jim Elliott said, wherever you are, be all there. I think that's really important. Wherever you live, wherever you work, wherever you hang out, be all there. For me to do that, I have to put my phone down sometimes. Have you done that lately? Just put your phone down and ignored it for a while? Our culture suffers from this whole idea of FOMO, or fear of missing out. We constantly check our smartphones, Facebook, Instagram, email, text. We don't want to miss anything, but in some ways, when my face is in my phone, I think I'm actually missing everything. God loves us so much that he gave us his everything, and he asks us to love others the way he loved us. Loving others means being present with them in their pain, being present with them in their joy. It means being all there. John 15:12 says, my command is this, love each other as I have loved you. Do we believe that wherever we are, that is exactly where we're meant to be? Because that's the truth. Today, be intentional about being present where you are.
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0: I think you could have messed that up. I know. I feel like you did it, but nope, sure didn't. Perfect love of Jesus. There's LO worship.
1: Such a good reminder.
0: Absolutely, right? Hey, you know there's a whole site dedicated to when your brain decided to take a vacation?
1: No. Air One, we're Dan and Michelle.
0: You know what I'm talking about. Like, it just happens. Sometimes your brain just goes, you know what? I'm off for the day. Or at least I'm going to be off for the next 15 minutes. I'm on strike. I'm a little tired.
1: Sometimes it happens to me at night. My kids will be like firing a bunch of questions at me. I'll be like, I don't know. Like, I'm just done processing for the day.
0: Yeah.
1: Like, I'm shuttered down.
0: You know, you're very much typical for, you know, you do so much as women. You just do. So from our perspective, it's like, I don't know how you guys do it.
1: We don't either.
0: I love these
1: the
0: Monday.
1: The grace of God.
0: Right? These Monday brain type posts. This person says, I just flipped my Kindle over to read the other side of a document. Hey, you know what? That must have been a really riveting document is all I'm saying.
1: That's amazing.
0: I think I've done this. This person said, I just waited at a stop sign for 5 minutes thinking it was a red light.
1: Oh, boy.
0: It was not on my phone. I didn't hold anybody else up, actually, so that's good.
1: Have you ever, like, looked at a brochure, like a magazine or something, and, like, tried to, like, zoom in? I've done
0: yes!
1: that.
0: Yes!
1: Yeah.
0: Yes, that's not a good sign.
1: I'm like, that's weird, because that's paper, and I knew that was paper.
0: This was a couple weeks ago. I was driving home, but instead of going to my current house, I drove to my old house.
1: Oh.
0: I haven't lived there for 5 years.
1: Ooh.
0: I pulled into the driveway. Luckily, I realized what I was done before I actually got out of the car.
1: Why isn't the garage door opening?
0: I did that and actually went in the house.
1: You did?
0: Remember that run?
1: No.
0: In Omaha. Yeah. That wasn't 5 years later, though.
1: Well, that was because we had just moved there. You didn't know which house was ours.
0: Yeah, I was
1: so just
0: lost.
1: Picked one.
0: Hi, I'm leaving now. Please don't. And another Monday brain. I was holding my phone and ice cream in a cone. Phone rang, answered the ice cream. Hello?
1: That's messy.
0: See, it's always worse. Yes. Very uncomfortable, that sticky ear.

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John Reddick, Holding On, Praise God. 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

0: Let's get the day going with the good.
1: Yes. Let's talk about a father-daughter bond.
2: Let's do it, Air One. Happy Monday. We're Dan and Michelle.
1: Got a dad named Simon and his daughter, Emily, just achieved a major milestone together after they both graduated from nursing school.
2: Wow, together.
1: At the University Center of Somerset. This is across the pond. You can just tell by the names. Anybody named Simon, pretty good chance. Anyway, Simon already worked as a mental health professional for 20 years before returning to school to get his nursing degree. Now the father-daughter pair are both nurses. They work at the same facility in different departments.
2: No way.
1: Yep.
2: I love that.
1: Not only was Simon returning to school later in life, but his daughter was also going through school as a 31-year-old mother of two.
2: Look at them showing it's never too late to pursue your passion and use your gifts.
1: Right? Good stuff.

0: Hallelujah. You have been washed. Elevation Rhythm. Okay, you say you're frugal? As frugal as that one?
1: Air One, we're Dana Michelle.
0: Y'all, she's pretty frugal.
1: I embrace it.
0: You can call it whatever you want. Somebody's like, you're being mean. It's like money. I'm like, now frugal is actually the nice way of saying cheapo.
1: It is. It totally is. And Dan used to fight when I would ask him to tear the dryer sheet in half.
0: Yeah, just don't do it. What?
1: You don't do it?
0: Oh, you didn't know that?
1: He only does one load of wash.
0: Exactly. I need all my dryer sheet.
1: Well, I was teaching the kids how to do laundry, and I was teaching them that you rip it in half so that
0: them?
1: It goes longer.
0: Who taught you that?
1: My mother.
0: Okay.
1: That's right.
0: Anyway, I'm just, people are like, get in line, girl. I got you beat.
1: Good. I'm ready for more ideas.
0: 79008. Great. This one says, I make one big pot of drip coffee a week and heat up one cup every morning. Oh. I also cut the toothpaste bottom off and get more days for brushing. That's Karen from Virginia.
1: Oh, man. I get every ounce of toothpaste out.
0: This one says, with old shirts that are stained with stains, I can't get out or unmatch missing socks. I use them as house cleaning rags.
1: Oh, that's smart.
0: Totally. Because you're always missing socks. Always.
1: Dan just wears his shirt stained.
0: I don't really care.
1: So.
0: And this one, where do you put them? It says, I have a lotion bottle graveyard. And once they're around 10, I get a funnel, a knife, and a spatula and combine them all into one squeeze bottle. You
1: that's
0: got excited
1: so
0: about
1: smart.
0: That.
1: Because I do feel like you only get like 90% of the lotion right. in the bottle.
0: Right. Did you miss the whole graveyard part? Did you not hear that part? Huh?
2: Ah. I got the joy of the Lord deep down inside of my soul.
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0: A Spoiled My Life, Pat Barrett. Admit it, you turn into a completely different person when nobody's in the house but you.
1: 100%. Air One, good morning. We're Dan and Michelle.
0: I did do some cooking. I did make myself a steak one night. I kept saying, I'm going to go out to eat, right?
1: Yeah.
0: And I would go, like one, I had a restaurant in mind, and then I ended up going to the grocery store and buying something.
1: Yeah.
0: So that one day was good. I got a steak. Other days, I got M&M's and ice cream.
1: That's
0: and
1: what
0: brownies.
1: Happens when I took the kids. We were out of town for the weekend, yeah. And Dan went full bachelor pad.
0: Yeah. I mean, that's all I did was eat poorly and never leave the house.
1: Wow.
0: It was
1: a good thing you're married.
0: Only to get more M&M's. A lot of people say the same thing about food. Like one guy texted 79008. When the wife is gone for a few days, likely refers to her, the wife.
1: The wife.
0: I'll buy a bag of frozen chicken breasts and cook the whole bag. I'll meal prep for every day.
1: Okay.
0: Wife has to eat something different every day, not me. I eat to live, not live to eat.
1: I love that.
0: Okay.
1: When she's gone, I'm going to have my boring chicken
0: every night. And I love the honesty of this other text. 79008 says, I eat all the candy I hid from him.
1: Oh!
0: She knows all the spots.
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It's a little bit of Romans 8:39, so here we go. Nothing in all creation will ever be able to separate us from the love of God. Like, you ever send a text message you're not quite sure about and you're embarrassed and you throw your phone across the room like somehow that changes the outcome? Well, God's love is not fragile like that. You don't accidentally lose his love because you had a bad day or you doubted yourself or you ate a bunch of mozzarella sticks at 11:30 p.m. last night. That was me. His love is always going to be there, which is the reassurance that I need. Hopefully you as well. My name is CJ. This is your verse of the day on Air One Worship Now.

0: thanks to the great
1: I was,
2: but God.
1: I mean, that comma is huge, right?
3: Yeah.
1: I was, but God. Air One, we're Dan and Michelle. Here's what we learned today. Actually, you know what? Let's do something different. Let's. You got another one of those memes?
3: Okay, so a friend of mine just texted me, and this is hysterical because, you know, whether it was middle school, high school, you definitely had friends sign your yearbook.
1: Yeah.
3: And 'tis the season for all the yearbook signing and going through all of that. And people wrote things like, keep in touch.
1: Yeah.
3: Stay cool.
1: Yeah.
3: Right? So my friend just said this to me and it really cracks me up. To everyone who wrote stay cool in my middle school yearbook, I have some devastating news.
1: We can all relate.
3: I did not.
1: That's awesome. Have an awesome day. And Lacey's next. Lacey's back. We'll talk to you tomorrow.

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4: 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Praise God.
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Come on. I love an Air One worship exclusive. That was brand new, John Reddick. It is called Holding On. 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

0: Can I just say that I love that the first day of the month fell on a Monday, and it's June 1st and it's Monday, and it feels like, okay, fresh start all around. It's Air One. I'm Lacey and I'm back. I know I've been gone for a whole week and it has been so incredibly sad, but I'm so happy to be back with you and I missed you so much. And it's truly like, I could cry. That's how happy I am to be back with you. But I love that today is Monday, but it's also the first day of June. And so I set my intentions. I'm like, okay, I'm going to wake up early and I'm going to go for my walk in the morning and I'm going to have my little coffee and then I'm going to read my Bible. And it's like first day of the month. Like it's a Monday. It's going to be great. Guess what? I did not do that. I did not do any of the things that I set myself up to do, because when I opened my eyes this morning and my alarm clock went off, it was raining outside. Now, that's not my fault. It's not my fault it was raining outside, so I couldn't go for my walk. I couldn't really actually do anything. I couldn't get out of bed. That's not my fault, okay? It's gloomy outside. And so, you know what? If today your fresh start didn't start off quite yet, it's okay. There's always June 2nd, which is tomorrow. And that's when I'm going to be having my fresh start. So guess what? We'll just have our fresh start together.
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3: 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The Lord is with me.
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7: Starting to think that your day needs a little bit of Romans 8:39, so here we go. Nothing in all creation will ever be able to separate us from the love of God. Like you ever send a text message you're not quite sure about and you're embarrassed and you throw your phone across the room like somehow that changes the outcome? Well, God's love is not fragile like that. You don't accidentally lose His love because you had a bad day or you doubted yourself or you ate a bunch of mozzarella sticks at 11:30 p.m. last night. That was me. His love is always going to be there, which is the reassurance that I need. Hopefully you as well. My name is CJ. This is your verse of the day on Air One Worship Now.

0: You ever feel like every time someone asks you, hey, how are you? And you see them in the hallway, you're like, I'm good, just tired, busy. Like, it feels like we're saying the same things over and over and over again. I want you to know you're not alone, okay? It's Air One. I am Lacey. And I feel like in the last couple of weeks, every time someone's like, hey, how's it going? I'm like, just tired. And I kind of got to a point, and if you're anything like me and you're also feeling tired, I got to a point where I was like, man, am I annoying? Is this annoying that I'm so tired? Lord, are you annoyed with my exhaustion? Are you irritated that I'm so exhausted? And I felt like this could be really encouraging to somebody. I read this morning. The Lord is not irritated with your exhaustion. He is asking for whatever you have. Your little strength, your little trust, and your little faith. He is an expert at making a little more than enough. Lean back into him. Breathe deep and rest in the truth that it's not on your shoulders, but his, and he is big enough for it all. And boy, oh boy, am I thankful for that truth that the Lord is not irritated with our exhaustion. He just wants whatever we do have, and he is our place of refuge and our place of rest.
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8: 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Because friendships that are in the shallow end will keep you in the shallow end of purpose. 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If the enemy can keep you in the shallows of relationships, he can keep you in the shallows of purpose. 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
3: 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Praise God.
0: On Air One.

That is brand new, John Reddick. It's an Air One exclusive. We're playing it at the top of the hour, every hour today. And we would love to hear your thoughts. As always, let us know if you liked it. Send us a text, 79008.

And that, my friends, is our confidence. That the Lord is with us, that He goes before us, that He fights every single one of our battles on our behalf, that we're never, ever, ever truly alone.

0: Have you ever felt like a bad friend? Like, just genuinely, have you felt like you are a bad friend or you have been a bad friend? And how do you recover in those moments? It's Air One. I'm Lacey, and I'm genuinely asking. So I'd love for you to send me a text at 79008 because I was a bad friend this week. I'll just say it. I was a bad friend this week. One of my friends, she had surgery a couple weeks ago, and she texted me. She's like, "Hey, how are you?" And I have been traveling for 2 weeks straight and didn't get back with her. And so I finally did get around to looking through my text messages, and I just texted her back. I was like, "I am so sorry. I feel like I, you know, have been falling through the cracks. I've been all over the place. I was in Texas for a week and Florida for a week and all these things." And she replied, and she just said, "I feel like you didn't really check on me, and I was expecting more from you." And I had to own that in that moment. I said, "No, you're absolutely right. And I should have checked on you. And I'm so sorry that I didn't check on you." So I think one of the best things we can do is when we realize we have actually kind of fallen short as a friend, which we will. Like, I'm not going to be a good friend again. There will be another time, probably in the next couple of months, where I'll be a bad friend to somebody and I'll have to apologize. But I think the best thing we can do in those moments is not try to defend, "Oh, this is why I wasn't a great friend," but to just own it and say, "You know what? I wasn't a great friend. I'm really sorry. How can I be a better friend to you now? Like, how can I serve you today? How can I be a better friend to you in the future? Because I do love you and I care for you." But have you ever had those days where you've been a bad friend? I know I told you guys a couple weeks ago that I forgot my best friend's birthday. That is ultimate bad friend energy right there. But send me a text, 79008. Have you been a bad friend before, and what happened after?
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2: 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The story behind the song.
3: What's up, Air One fam? Phil Wickham here. I've got a song out called "It Really Is Amazing Grace." I'm just taking that beautiful hymn that we all know and love, "Amazing Grace," added a new chorus and a new bridge to it, written by a slave trader. And in the middle of a storm, he cried out to God, saying, "God, if you help me, I give my life to you." And he went on to becoming a pastor and a minister. We all are in need of God's grace, and that's why I think this song's connected with so many people over the years.
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0: glance at your circumstances, but gaze at the Lord. Glance at the problems that are surrounding you, but gaze at the Lord. It's Air One. I am Lacey, and a friend of mine gave me this advice. She said, I can't take credit for it. Somebody else told me, and you know, someone told them. But this is some of the best advice that I think is out there right now. Because our tendency, at least my tendency, oftentimes, is to gaze at my problems and glance at the Lord. Because I'm like, no, there is so much chaos around me right now. Like, I have to think about this and this and this and this. And then I need to glance at God whenever I'm like, oh yeah, and thank you for this food. Amen. You know, and that's the only time I really talk to the Lord. But what if we got into this habit of glancing at our problems, but just fixing our gaze on God? Because, you know, this is biblical, right? Let us fix our eyes on Jesus. That's in the book of Hebrews. Like, he is the one who is worthy of all of our gaze. But oftentimes it's easier for us to gaze at our problems and try and find a way out of them, when really the way out of them is to gaze at God. So let's do that today. Me and you, we're going to make a pact. We are going to glance at our circumstances. We're going to glance at the problems around us. We're going to glance at the anxiety, but we're going to fix our gaze on the Lord.
1: It is the perfect place to turn to bring joy to every day.
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12: Starting to think that your day needs a little bit of Romans 8:39, so here we go. Nothing in all creation will ever be able to separate us from the love of God. Like, you ever send a text message you're not quite sure about and you're embarrassed and you throw your phone across the room, like somehow that changes the outcome? Well, God's love is not fragile like that. You don't accidentally lose his love because you had a bad day, or you doubted yourself, or you ate a bunch of mozzarella sticks at 11:30 p.m. last night. That was me. His love is always going to be there, which is the reassurance that I need. Hopefully you as well. My name is CJ. This is your verse of the day on Air One Worship Now.

0: I needed that reminder today that he is always Air on. 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And aren't you thankful?
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That's brand new. That's John Reddick, Holding On, Praise God. So that is an Air One exclusive. And we're playing it every hour at the top of the hour. And we want to know what you think. So make sure you let us know. Is that a play or a pass? It's a play for me.

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0: You know, fear arises when we believe that everything depends on us. It's Air One. I'm Lacey. That's a quote, not from me, from somebody else, but that is what was ringing in my mind as I'm listening to this song, Whom Shall I Fear? I know who goes before me. I know who stands behind me. It is the God of angel armies, and he's always, always, always by my side, on my side, right? He's fighting our battles. But that quote was coming to mind and kind of flooding my ears of like, fear actually comes whenever we start to think that everything depends on us. But can I just relieve you of that stressful thought and idea, and also relieve myself that nothing depends on us? Everything depends on God, and we can depend on him, right? He's the most dependable. But fear starts to creep in, anxiety starts to creep in, at least in my life, when I start thinking that everything is up to me. But the most peace I feel, and the most peace that we can feel, the peace that surpasses understanding that's available to us 24/7, by the way, is from the Lord. And the peace that comes is whenever we release control, we relinquish all of our rights, and we say, you know what? This doesn't depend on me. This isn't up to me. It's up to the Lord. And I know the Lord. I know the God of angel armies, and he's always on my side.
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2: Hey, this is Seth Schleter, and this is the story behind the song for Valley of Worship. Back in 2024, my wife and I lost our daughter at 20 weeks. You wrestle with God in that process, and there's a lot of grappling with what it means that God is good and that he's faithful. The song came from choosing to trust that God was still in the midst of everything, that we don't always get answers, but we always get his presence, and that he's with us in the valleys, and so you can still choose to worship him there.
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8: 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Nothing in all creation will ever be able to separate us from the love of God.

fragile like that. You don't accidentally lose his love because you had a bad day or you doubted yourself or you ate a bunch of mozzarella sticks at 11:30 p.m. last night. That was me. His love is always going to be there, which is the reassurance that I need. Hopefully you as well. My name is CJ. This is your verse of the day on Air One Worship Now.

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There are all kinds of ways to listen to Air One, but take us on the go by downloading the Air One app. It's free in your app store. The Lord.

ever had that thought, like, I don't know if I'm the person for the job. Like, I don't know if I'm the right person for this. Maybe it's, you know, you found out you're going to be a mom and you're like, I don't know if I can do this. I don't know if I'm the woman for the job. Or you found out that you, you know, we're going to get promoted and you're like, I don't know if I can, I don't know if I'm, I should be the one to do this. Or maybe you've been working in the same field for a long time, but you consistently find yourself with imposter syndrome. Like, do I belong here? It's Air One. I'm Lacey, and

0: here's the thing. God is the one who calls us, right? He's the one who calls us, and he's also the one who equips us, thank God. And if he's called you to do something, then he is going to fully equip you to do that thing. And so I was talking with a friend last night at dinner, and they asked me, they said, when are you finally going to believe that you're the person for that job? And I said, I think there's a healthy amount of belief that God called me to something, but also that I don't really deserve it. I think there's a healthy tension of knowing that both can be true. That yes, God did call me to do this, but also I have so much to learn and I don't deserve to be here. And I'm so thankful that I am, because that's where humility lives, right? But if you're struggling with imposter syndrome, I think I saw this quote one time that said, when the gifted find it hard to do what they're naturally good at, I suspect that God is behind it, because the ease of things can make us proud. Difficulty summons this neediness that only suits the humble. And humility is what the gift needs more than anything. So Lord, keep us humble.
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5: If you've ever read or studied where Jesus starts to talk about the Ten Commandments, and he says, you've heard it said that you shouldn't basically sleep with your neighbor, I would say if you even look on your neighbor's wife, then you have committed adultery. He sets this whole new bar in the Sermon on the Mount of, oh gosh, it's not just that you don't sleep with your neighbor's wife. It's that you don't even think about your neighbor's wife. It's not just that you don't commit murder. It's that you don't even think about murdering someone else. That's the new standard he sets. And why would he do that? That feels mean. That also feels impossible. And that's the point. It is impossible. We are supposed to understand theologically that it is impossible for us to get to God. God had to get to us. That apart from God, we cannot save ourselves. He had to do it.
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0: Hey, life is so short. We never know when our last day could be. And so my rule of thumb, and I've shared it with you before, is if you're thinking something nice about someone, you should always say it. Now, you will hear me say this probably a lot more in the days to come, but I felt this tension in my heart to share this story. So it's Air One, by the way. Hi, I'm Lacey. I get to be your middays host every day, Monday through Friday and Sunday. And it's honestly my favorite thing. But when you're thinking something nice about someone and you feel like, wow, I feel like I really should compliment this person, or maybe I should call them right now and tell them that I love them or how much they mean to me. Like, you're never going to lose. You're never going to lose when you tell someone how much they mean to you. And I lived this a couple weeks ago. One of my good friends and I, we were sitting together and I just said, hey, you are just one of my favorite people. We were at an event and I said, I would never want to do an event like this without you, because you have made me feel so safe and you've done such a great job. And I'm just so grateful for you. And I'm so thankful that you're my friend. And then we hugged. And later that night, it was probably 5 hours later, that friend texted me that she had gotten into a car accident and that she was completely okay. She came out unscathed, but her car was totaled. And anyways, it was just such a reminder that we never know when our last moments with each other could be. So we should live every single moment like it could be our last and just love the heck out of people. Just tell everybody you love them and tell them why. Tell them that they mean a lot to you and tell them that you couldn't do it without them and you wouldn't want to. So if you're thinking something nice about someone, you should always say it, including right now. Fear turns to worship,
1: tears turn to praise. It's always the right song at the right moment that y'all are playing when I'm listening. It's crazy. Yeah, you've been so, so, so, so,
2: so, so good. It's an affirmation that we're doing something right and there's good that's coming out of listening to Air One.
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6: 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So right now, you can cry out to Jesus.
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And when it led me to the cross, only then I understood that even in the ruthless pain

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Hey, just wanted to remind you, you are fully known and fully loved by a perfect God. And you are seen.

0: Just in case you missed it, today is the first day of June. It's true. Yep, it's June 1st. And it's a Monday. Now, I don't know about you, but I think that that is significant because it means it's a fresh start day. Because, like, what are the odds that the first day of the month would fall on a Monday? It's perfectly set up for you to get your fresh start. It's Air One. I am Lacey. And I told myself yesterday, I said, you know what? I'm going to go grocery shopping and I'm going to wake up early on Monday morning and I'm going to get my fresh start because I've been out of town for 2 weeks. And so I was like, I'm going to get my laundry done, wake up on time, go for my walk. I'm going to make my coffee, do my quiet time. I want you to ask me right now how many of those things I did this morning. Go ahead, ask me. None. Yep, I did not get my fresh start. And so, if you're anything like me and you set these goals for yourself and then sometimes you're like, you do not quite reach those goals, it's never too late to start over. You can start again tomorrow. It's okay that it's June 2nd and not June 1st. Tomorrow, I am actually going to stick to my word. The reason I didn't get up early this morning and do all the things I thought I was going to is because it was rainy and gloomy outside. And the odds were stacked against me, all right? It was rainy. It was gloomy. I couldn't quite bring myself to wake up at 6:30, okay? But you know what? Tomorrow's a new day. And with a new day come new mercies.
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3: 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He's the perfect father, the one who is loving and good and in control, the one who will provide everything you need. He's the father who is able and who is with you and who has been fighting for you every moment of your life. Just think, God has an individual plan for your life. He knew you even before you were born. And all the days you'll ever live were chronicled in his book before one of them came to be. 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
5: Starting to think that your day needs a little bit of Romans 8:39, so here we go. Nothing in all creation will ever be able to separate us from the love of God. Like you ever send a text message you're not quite sure about and you're embarrassed and you throw your phone across the room like somehow that changes the outcome? Well, God's love is not fragile like that. You don't accidentally lose his love because you had a bad day or you doubted yourself or you ate a bunch of mozzarella sticks at 11:30 p.m. last night. That was me. His love is always going to be there, which is the reassurance that I need. Hopefully you as well. My name is CJ. This is your verse of the day on Air One Worship Now.

I'm really thankful that you worshipped with me today. I'm Lacey. I'm your Middays host. I'm signing off for now, but CJ and Lauren are up next, and you don't want to miss it. Come on.

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0: 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Okay. 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

0: You ever notice how we spend all year looking forward to summer? And then summer gets here, and somehow now we're just stressed out in flip-flops. We've got trips to plan and kids to entertain and photos to post and memories to make. Summer's a lot of pressure.
1: And it's such a short amount of time. Once you get here, you need a plan.
0: And somewhere along the way, the season we thought would help us breathe starts taking our breath away.
1: Mm-hmm.
0: Enter worship music. Because worship doesn't ask you to perform. It doesn't need a perfect vacation or a perfect body or a perfect family photo. It just says, hey, listen, come as you are. And maybe that's exactly where you are today. Not another thing to do, just a moment to be.
1: All that's required for worship is showing up. Thank you for showing up today with us, CJ and Lauren.
0: There's going to be an open invitation all summer long, especially today, for you to be here with us so we can worship through life together. Can I get-

0: I am. Welcome to Air One. We're so happy that you're here. This is the CJ and Lauren show, and we've got some good news that is going to make you happy. Good news that's going to make you smile. The following segment is called Jumpstart the Love. Okay, if you're new, you want to take a look at your clock right now. Know this, every single day at the same time, we push out a positive story that is specifically designed to make you smile. Lauren, would you, could you jumpstart the love?
1: You are going to be so glad you're here for this. A grandma going through a difficult stretch got the perfect welcome from her grandkids. A joke that had the entire airport laughing. You see, when Laura's mom came to visit, the kids greeted her with a big sign that read, "Welcome home from prison, Granny." Granny, who recently went through a stress fracture in her foot and she was kind of embarrassed that she's going to be in a wheelchair coming off the airplane, immediately burst out laughing. Everybody who saw the sign, like viral laughter everywhere. It was such a lighthearted moment that reminded everyone that laughter really is the best medicine. And you know, my mom is coming to visit soon, so this may have just given me an idea.
0: You got to steal that. That's solid gold. That's too good. I may do that too. That's a great one right there. Great example of a message we love to reinforce. Please don't miss this. The world is full of nice people, and if you can't find one, then be one.
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8: 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This is Chris Brown from Elevation Worship, and here is the heart behind our song. It is a praise anthem built on one simple conviction. I woke up today to praise. It's not dependent on circumstances. Giving God praise, saying hallelujah.
6: Elevation Worship. 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
0: Starting to think that your day needs a little bit of Romans 8:39, so here we go. Nothing in

fragile like that. You don't accidentally lose his love because you had a bad day or you doubted yourself or you ate a bunch of mozzarella sticks at 11:30 p.m. last night. That was me. His love is always going to be there, which is the reassurance that I need. Hopefully you as well. My name is CJ. This is your verse of the day on Air One Worship Now.

0: Amen. Air One, worship now. Welcome to the program. We are CJ and Lauren. It is time for our data game show.
1: The almost impossible question of the day.
0: This is a super hard question. Really hard. Pay very close attention. Lauren is going to get the first try. If she gets it right, boom, fireworks. Somebody's going to be real happy. If not, we give you a chance to guess and play for yourself.
2: Tried a new approach today. Ate an apple just minutes ago. Apple a day keeps losing away. Let's go.
0: I don't think that's how that goes.
2: Well,
0: but let's see. Let's see if we can
2: start
0: a new trend right now. According to research, 2/3 of us say we do this to try to fit in. What is it?
2: Okay, it's the majority of us. Let's say majority of us try to do this. Right away, I'm thinking about the things that we choose to talk about. You know, like somebody's like, oh, weather, that's pretty universally, like, easy to talk about, but...
0: Think about that for a second. What? According to research, 2/3 of us, we do this to try to fit in. What is it?
2: Okay, along the same lines, but a little more generic, pretend to be interested in something we really know nothing about.
0: I'm going to lock in that response.
2: Oh, come on. Right? Because, like, it's a good way if you're trying to bond with somebody to be like, oh, yeah, yeah, that sports team. Hold on. Football, volleyball, what was that sport again? But we do it because it's a commonality.
0: You better try kiwi or something tomorrow. Because the apple is not getting it done. All right, we're going to push it forward here. Take one call. One call only. If it's you, we'll give you a chance to guess and play for yourself.
2: 888-946-2471.
0: Don't you dare move. The answer to today's almost impossible question of the day is on air.

0: Welcome. This is Air One Worship Now. We are CJ and Lauren. It is time for part number two of
1: the almost impossible question of the day.
0: We've got a dynamo contestant on the line today.
2: My name is Donna. I'm calling from Waterville, Maine.
0: Waterville, Maine. Maine's in the house. All right, why don't you put down all that good seafood and answer this question you're going to play today. You ready?
2: I am.
0: Two-thirds of us say that we do this to try to fit in. What is it?
2: Laugh at jokes that really aren't funny.
3: Oh, that's so good. I mean, I'm not encouraging doing it, but I think that's such a good guess.
0: I'm going to lock in that response. Let's do this for Maine.
3: And you know, once there's like a circle of people around, like one person who's being the jokester, like you want to, oh yeah, let's give it to them. The audience they're wanting. So I think you're on to something, Donna.
0: That is correct.
3: Oh.
0: The judges are telling me that actually, technically the answer is laugh at jokes that you don't understand.
3: Close enough.
0: She is the winner of an Air One prize pack that includes, but is not limited to, the exclusive CJ and Lauren t-shirt, which says as follows: the world is full of nice people, and if you can't find one, then be one.
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0: Want to say first off, welcome back. We are CJ and Lauren. Somewhere a social media algorithm is furious that you're about to spend a half an hour focusing on something that is really good for you.
3: But let's make that algorithm mad together, because worship can bring a sense of peace when your mind is racing through the day's challenges.
0: This is 30 minutes of nonstop worship. 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
1: Hey, we're CJ and Lauren.
0: Coming up at 25 after is something we do called Sunday School with CJ. Now, before you roll your eyes and picture a classroom, this is basically life advice disguised as a Bible lesson. You'll see.

0: I think it's impressive when I hear someone give a random compliment. Not because it's hard, but because it's weird. Hear me out. You walk up to a complete stranger and you say, hey, I like your shoes. And now you're both standing there wondering, like, what happens next? Like, do we hug? Do we become best friends?
1: I always vote for the hug. But yeah, what does happen naturally?
0: Are we supposed to start a podcast together now? I don't know. As an introvert, which I am, if you're new to the show, this is basically my version of skydiving. I see people do it all the time. All the time. And I'm over here rehearsing how to ask for the ketchup at a restaurant because it just doesn't come natural to me. But the more I think about it, the more, you know, it's to be admired because every compliment is a tiny act of courage. You risk feeling awkward just for the chance to make somebody else smile. Because encouragement takes intention. And maybe today, us introverts, maybe we don't overthink it, right? You know, if we feel awkward for 10 seconds, but it could brighten somebody else's entire day.
1: It's always worth stepping out of your comfort zone to make somebody else's day. You won't regret it. We are CJ and Lauren.
0: Let me try real quick. Hey, man, you got nice headphones.
1: Oh, thanks. I've been wearing them for 16 years.
0: Practice makes perfect. Okay, there's going to be an open invitation every day for you to be here and join us so that we can worship through life together.

0: Amen. Air one. Worship now. We are CJ and Lauren. Today we do Sunday School with CJ. All right. I'm excited to relax. Okay, this is where we take the Air One verse of the day. We break it down for a lesson for the kiddos inside the car.
1: Today's from Romans 8, verse 39. No power in the sky above or in the earth below. Indeed, nothing in all creation will ever be able to separate us from the love of God that is revealed in Christ Jesus our Lord.
0: Okay, big one. Sunday School with CJ. Here we go. Did you hear that, kids? It says nothing in all creation can separate us from God's love. And I mean a nothing. Not a bad day, bad grade, bad decisions. Kids, you ever played hide and seek and you found the perfect hiding spot? Like they're never going to find me. God's love is the opposite. You can't hide from it. Not under the bed or the couch. Not even in the upside down from the Stranger Things. That's a pop culture reference.
1: Show, yeah. Heard it.
0: Romans says there's nothing in the sky above or in the earth below that can separate you from God's love, which means when life feels amazing, he's there. And when life feels low-key boring, he's there too.
1: The emphasis is he's always there. Come on.
0: All right, this has been Sunday School with CJ here on the CJ and Lauren Show.
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0: amount of time with any individual, you kind of pick up on some hints here and there. Air One, Lauren, I got to be honest. Today, you're looking like a little peckish, like you can't find something that you're looking for.
1: I'm a little unsettled, okay? I'm really craving Flamin' Hot Cheetos, specifically dipped in cream cheese. I've had a handful of friends tell me this is like one of the best combos, and it's all I can think about today.
0: Lord have mercy. I'm going to be worshiping through the smell in the studio here momentarily.

0: Air One, Worship Now. We are CJ and Lauren. Understanding what makes a woman tick can sometimes be difficult, which is why we have the following segment. This is called 30 Seconds Inside of Lauren's Head.
1: I don't know what's going on with me, but I am craving Flamin' Hot Cheetos dipped in cream cheese. Cheese. I think I signed up to bring string cheese next week to kids camp. Maybe it was a cheese dip. I should check. Gotta order another checkbook soon. I don't remember the last time I wrote one, but I'm almost out. And wait, what was I thinking about again?
0: Life can be, you know, a little distracting and all of it. Anyway, you get the idea. Okay, this has been 30 Seconds Inside of Lauren's Head here on the CJ and Lauren Show.
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4: You know, the truth is, if many of us were asked about our relationship with God and how we talk to God, a lot of us would have that same answer. I mean, me and God, we communicate. We communicate. Like, it's unpredictable. It's unplanned. It's undefined. It's undeveloped. But there is, I don't know, something happening around this. There's some sort of awareness that there is a God, but I'm not too sure if he's really interested in my life or what's happening. And I want to encourage you today that there's actually a life with God beyond that. There is a life with God beyond we communicate.
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0: Starting to think that your day needs a little bit of Romans 8:39, so here we go. Nothing in all creation will ever be able to separate us from the love of God. Like, you ever send a text message you're not quite sure about and you're embarrassed and you throw your phone across the room like somehow that changes the outcome? Well, God's love is not fragile like that. You don't accidentally lose his love because you had a bad day or you doubted yourself or you ate a bunch of mozzarella sticks at 11:30 p.m. last night. That was me. His love is always going to be there, which is the reassurance that I need. Hopefully you as well. My name is CJ. This is your verse of the day on Air One Worship Now. Welcome back to the CJ and Lauren Show. If you are running on caffeine vibes, the grace of God. Hey, let me just say this. You are among friends.
1: Absolutely. And thankfully, worship can bring clarity when you're feeling pulled in a dozen different directions.
0: All right, don't believe us? Try us. Because this is the very beginning of 30 minutes of non-stop worship. Let's go.
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Holding On from John Reddick right there on Air One. It's a debut. It's going to play again exactly 1 hour from right now. Washed in the blood, I'm as good as me. Oh!

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1: Yeah, we probably wouldn't be here if it didn't, so...
0: Air One. 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

0: bringing prayer into 2026 and beyond as we are trying to connect the world through one simple place.
1: Just let us know what to be praying about anytime when you use the Air One app. It really is that accessible.

0: A few weeks ago, I sat my kids down and I made a big announcement. I said, listen up, ladies. I've got two daughters. This summer, we're going to do things differently. Less TV, more outside. More reading, more creativity. It was a beautiful speech. It was inspiring.
1: I'm inspired. I'm curious to hear how they responded, though.
0: It literally, if I would have closed my eyes, it felt like I had the American flag flapping behind me when I was saying it.
1: Eagle flying overhead.
0: Yeah. And then school let out, and summer break actually started. And 10 minutes later, I was popping popcorn, and we were watching a movie. But parenting has a funny way of introducing your ideals to reality. You know what I'm saying? But honestly, I think there's a lot of grace in that, because sometimes the goal isn't to be the perfect parent. Sometimes it's just to be present. You know, the memories our kids keep probably won't be the rules that we made. Yeah. They're not going to remember that stuff. They'll be the moments that we shared. And that's one of the things I love about God, because he doesn't wait for us to be perfect to spend time with us. He just wants to be with us. So if your summer isn't going exactly as planned, that's okay. These moments that we live in life, they rarely do.
1: It's never wrong to be aspirational, but then also realistic. And like Steve just said, just present. We are CJ and Lauren.
0: When it's summertime and it rains outside, I'm like, yes, get to watch a movie. We're going to be here every single day, keeping it real. The door is always wide open for you to join us so we can worship through life together.

0: Welcome, welcome. Air One Worship Now. We are CJ and Lauren, and today we are going to do some Sunday school with CJ. Oh, thanks. Okay, so this is where we take the Air One verse of the day, and we're going to break it down for a lesson for the kids inside the car.
1: From Romans 8:39, today says, "No power in the sky above or in the earth below. Indeed, nothing in all creation will ever be able to separate us from the love of God that is revealed in Christ Jesus our Lord."
0: All right, so here we go. Sunday School with CJ. Hear that? Nothing, nothing, kids, can separate us from God's love. And you know what's funny? Every kid thinks they're hiding when they play hide and go seek. They think they're hiding. Meanwhile, their feet are sticking out from underneath the curtain. You know what I'm talking about. And they're giggling so hard in the house that everybody can hear them. Nobody can find them. Buddy, we can all see you, just so you know. And sometimes I think that we do that with God. We hide our worries and we hide our mistakes and our fears. And God's like, "I see you." Not in a scary way, in like a loving way. In the kind of way that says, "You don't have to hide from me. I already know, and I still love you." And that, kiddos, is the good news.
1: As somebody who's never been known for being discreet, I especially love that message today, CJ.
0: All right, right on. Dropping knowledge here. This has been Sunday School with CJ on the CJ and Lauren Show.
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0: Starting to think that your day needs a little bit of Romans 8:39, so here we go. Nothing in all creation will ever be able to separate us from the love of God.

fragile like that. You don't accidentally lose his love because you had a bad day or you doubted yourself or you ate a bunch of mozzarella sticks at 11:30 p.m. last night. That was me. His love is always going to be there, which is the reassurance that I need. Hopefully you as well. My name is CJ. This is your verse of the day on Air One Worship Now.

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1: Hey, we are CJ and Lauren.
0: A quick reminder to the kids who listen to our show, never forget to wonder. Wonder. Wonder. I always tell this to my kids. Always, in a world that tries to think for you, wonder why things are the way that they are. For instance, you ever notice how much fun mom and dad's phone is? More than your own toys? Yeah. You should wonder why.

0: The smartest people in the world are working very hard to keep your eyes on that screen. So the question is, be curious. Ask questions of your parents. Don't ever forget to, what's that, Lauren?
1: Wonder.
0: That's right.
1: Wonder.

0: Air One, it's CJ and Lauren. We've got a breaking prayer request. I repeat, breaking prayer request. Somebody listening to our show right now is smiling on the outside and absolutely hanging on by a thread on the inside. So we're going to interrupt the music for just a moment to talk to God about that.
1: That someone right now is Carolyn, listening in New Hampshire. Just started a brand new job, is at orientation. Money has been so tight in her world, but she says the rental car key fob has been lost. And now she's waiting on a locksmith.
0: So we're going to take a beat, create a gap of silence. So if you're the praying type, you can pray for Jennifer. Isn't that cool? And then we're going to come back and Lauren's going to close us out.
1: Heavenly Father, please, please bless Carolyn as she begins orientation for her new job. Give her favor with everyone she's meeting, coworkers, supervisors. Give her confidence as she begins this new chapter and peace that steadies her heart. You know the financial pressure she's carrying and the stress of losing this key fob. We just pray that the locksmith is nice, that he does his work smoothly, and the situation is resolved quickly. We hand Carolyn to you, and we love you. Amen.
0: Amen. 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They can pray for you when you download the Air One app.
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5: I was the youngest of 4 children, and when I was in high school, I think my parents saw the empty nest finish line, and they started going to the coast more. We lived in a small town not far from the ocean. When they left town, I'd throw a party, and I can remember one time my mom called me, and I answered the phone, and I said, "Hey, Mom, are y'all having a good time?" She said, "Well, we actually decided to come back early." I said, "Oh, wow, when?" And she said, "We're actually on our way home." I said, "Well, where are you?" And she said, "We're at the big bridge." Well, I knew the big bridge was a mile from my house. And as you think about that, I want to ask you the question, how did I feel? And you might say stressed, afraid, or panic. And I would say, it depends on what I was doing. Was I doing my parents' work while they were gone? Or was I doing what my selfish desires wanted me to do? Jesus is coming back, and we have to be ready doing the Father's work.
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1: Nonstop.
0: Welcome back. We are CJ and Lauren. The world has been yelling at you all day. Worship is going to adjust the volume.
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0: So let's get after it here. Our daily tradition is 30 minutes of nonstop worship. 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

0: My worst introvert nightmare is not public speaking. It's not a crowded elevator. It's not making small talk at a party. No, no, no.
1: I am shocked by all these.
0: I'm a big introvert. It's when one of my daughters has a sleepover and if the other friend wakes up before everyone else.
1: And you've got to make small talk with a little kid.
0: Yeah, because then what? Now there's a random child in my house, 6:30 in the morning, and apparently I'm responsible for being the entertaining one. Do I offer breakfast? Do I start a conversation? Do I just slowly slide a Pop-Tart across the counter and hope that that's enough? I don't know. I don't know. This is why God made me this way. I'm walking around my house like I'm a hostage negotiator. Like, hey, buddy, how'd you sleep? Meanwhile, she's looking at me like, sir, I'm 11.
1: She just goes back to sleep.
0: Parenting is wild, man. One minute you're raising kids, the next you're hosting a tiny house guest before you've even had your coffee. Which is why I need worship this afternoon, because I am going to survive an unexpected interaction before sunrise tomorrow. I can feel it. I'm going to need Jesus to take the wheel and maybe pour a little cereal as well.
1: You're a really good dad for being game for hosting a girl's sleepover. To begin with, we are CJ and Lauren.
0: All right. Open invitation every day to come here and keep it real with us, because we believe that life is so much better when we worship through it too.

0: Because when you're on the internet, you got to search so hard to find something that is good lately. We try to make sure that when you're listening to Worship Radio, you can rely on good news. It's going to make you happy. Good news. It's going to make you smile, which is why on Air One, we do this segment. It's called Jumpstart the Love. You want to take a look at your clock right now. Know this. Every single day at the same time, we push out a positive story that is specifically designed to make you smile. Lauren, would you, could you jumpstart the love?
1: When I saw this story, I could hardly wait to share it with you. An ice cream truck owner in Massachusetts gave a little boy who couldn't afford a treat a free ice cream cone. Sweet kiddo walks up with his friends and realizes he doesn't have enough money. But thankfully, the owner of the truck yells out, "Hey, get that kid back here," as he's walking off. And she made it clear to him that he would not be left out. Well, just so happened, someone caught that moment on camera. It's now gone viral. And what began as one free cone has grown into a broader effort to make sure more kids enjoy the same experience, regardless of their circumstances. They've started a fund by strangers called No More Tears Fund. The only tears I'm crying are happy ones, because this is the sweetest.
0: I scream, you scream. We all scream for good news. Okay, so this is a great example of a message we love to reinforce. It goes like this. The world is full of nice people, and if you can't find one, then be one.
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0: question coming your way. Lauren's going to get the first try. If she's a swing and a miss, we'll give you a chance to guess and play for yourself.
1: I had very little traffic on the way in, and I got a front row parking spot. So things are going my direction so far today.
0: Oh, my. Let's see what happens. All right, Lauren, here's your question. 8 out of 10 women. 8 out of 10 women have one of these in their purse right now.
1: Okay.
0: No, you better not. Don't grab your purse.
1: Just reach for my purse. 80% of us. Okay, I am a woman. What do I have in here? Oh, these new healthier chocolate bars, but I don't think that's for everybody.
0: You think about that for a second. Here we go. One more time. 8 out of 10 women have one of these in their purse right now. What is it?
1: Lipstick they haven't worn in a long time.
0: Locking in lipstick.
1: I literally just cataloged my own purse. I didn't actually open it because you said not to, but I'm thinking about what's in there. I have this bright pink lipstick I have not pulled out in weeks, but I have it just in case of emergency.
0: That's probably 10 out of 10 women have a little lipstick in there or some lip gloss or something. No, not the answer we were looking for, but we're going to push it forward here. We're going to take one call, and one call only. Phone number is
1: 888-946-2471.
0: Either way, you want to hang tight because your natural curiosity for life is about to be satisfied. We are all together live, sharing air inside the same moment, going to figure out the answer to today's almost impossible question of the day, and that is on the way right after.

0: Air One, Worship Now. Time for part number two of...
1: The almost impossible question of the day.
0: And you are...
2: Todd from Stock Rapids, Minnesota.
0: Minnesota, don't you know? Isn't that what they say in Minnesota, I think? I don't know. You can. Todd's got that vibe, that Minnesota vibe. Okay, man, you're going to play today. You ready?
2: Sure.
0: 8 out of 10 women have one of these in their purse right now. What is it?
2: Tough one. Women carry like everything in their purse.
0: Agreed.
3: That's true.
2: I would say a lip balm.
0: Lip balm.
3: That's close. I guess lipstick, but lip balm is pretty good. Hydration. Okay.
0: You sound uncertain. You want to change that? I'll let you change it. This has never happened before.
2: Oh, now really? Yeah, lipstick, lip balm, probably the same thing. How about if we go with hand sanitizer?
0: Okay, judges say it's okay to change. We're going hand sanitizer here. Let's lock it in.
3: I actually wish I had guessed that, especially as a mom. I didn't carry it around, but now with kids, you know, you're like, oh, they're touching germs everywhere. So hand sanitizer, at least 8 out of 10 of us.
0: Maybe in 2020.
3: Well, that's true.
0: Back in the day.
3: I hope that was 10 out of 10.
0: Yeah. Man, Todd, you're the best. Thanks so much, bro, for playing. Let's find out what the answer was. 8 out of 10 women have one of these in their purse right now. What is it? An eyelash curler?
3: Really?
0: Do you have one of those?
3: Not in my purse, but at home for
0: sure. That's because your lashes are bomb, girl.
3: Oh,
0: it's because they're looking fresh right now.
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5: Hey, this is Seth Schleter, and this is the story behind the song for Valley of Worship. 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The song came from choosing to trust that God was still in the midst of everything, that we don't always get answers, but we always get his presence, and that he's with us in the valleys, and so you can still choose to worship him there.
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0: Starting to think that your day needs a little bit of Romans 8:39, so here we go. Nothing in all creation will ever be able to separate us from the love of God. Like you ever send a text message you're not quite sure about and you're embarrassed and you throw your phone across the room like somehow that changes the outcome? Well, God's love is not fragile like that. You don't accidentally lose his love because you had a bad day or you doubted yourself or you ate a bunch of mozzarella sticks at 11:30 p.m. last night. That was me. His love is always going to be there, which is the reassurance that I need. Hopefully you as well. My name is CJ. This is your verse of the day on Air One Worship Now.
4: Nonstop.
0: Welcome back. We are CJ and Lauren. Your algorithm thinks it knows you, but you know what? God actually does, which is why we're about to do this thing.
3: It's one of the many things we love about worship, how it can remind you that you're not just surviving the day, but God is actually carrying you through it with purpose.
0: This is the kickoff, the jump off, the very beginning of 30 minutes of non-stop worship. Let's go.
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3: 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Praise God.
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1: Air One, Worship Now. That is a premiere from John Reddick called Holding On. You heard it with the rest of the world first right here on your worship station. And if you want to hear it again, it's going to play exactly 1 hour from right now. Don't miss it.

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1: These songs are for the mom who made everyone else a well-balanced nutritional meal, all while you ate leftover goldfish crackers on the way to work.

0: I think I'm officially done with summer. 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
1: You may have a shiner.
0: There you go. That's what you see if you see the swelling. The mosquito's fine, by the way. Probably called his friends afterwards. Guys, you're never going to believe this. At this point, I'm ready to skip the rest of summer altogether. Bring on the hoodies and the pumpkin spice and all the things. I've reached the stage of life where self-inflicted mosquito injury feels like a sign from the universe, from above. But the reminder today is that not every battle deserves that much energy, I guess. Sometimes the thing bothering you is tiny, and the damage comes from how hard you're swinging at it. So maybe take a breath. Maybe, let the worship reset your perspective. That's what I'm doing. And maybe, just maybe, don't lose a fight to an insect before breakfast like I did.
1: What a good reminder to hand those things to God and not waste energy on the things He's already taken care of. We are CJ and Lauren.
0: Man, oh man, I knew not to trust mosquitoes ever since they were the whole reason Jurassic Park existed in the first place. Come on. All right. There's going to be an open invitation every single day for you to join us so that we can worship through life to

0: listening to Air One, Worship Now, and the CJ and Lauren Show. Understanding what makes a woman tick can sometimes be difficult, which is why we have the following segment. It's called 30 Seconds Inside of Lauren's Head.
1: I love summer, but does it really have to be this hot? Like, is there not a temperature between spring and being in an oven? Oven. Oh, dear. I don't think ours is working. I mean, regardless of how long I put something in, it's always turning out burned. Sunburn. That's also something I'd like to avoid my son getting, so I really need to get new sunblock, a big brimmed hat, and wait, what was I thinking about again?
0: There you have it. It can be a little distracting up there. Okay, so now we all have a full scope of what's going on. This has been 30 Seconds Inside of Lauren's Head on the CJ and Lauren Show.
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0: Starting to think that your day needs a little bit of Romans 8:39, so here we go. Nothing in all creation will ever be able to separate us from the love of God. Like, you ever send a text message you're not quite sure about and you're embarrassed and you throw your phone across the room like somehow that changes the outcome? Well, God's love is not fragile like that. You don't accidentally lose His love because you had a bad day or you doubted yourself or you ate a bunch of mozzarella sticks at 11:30 p.m. last night. That was me. His love is always going to be there, which is the reassurance that I need. Hopefully you as well. My name is CJ. This is your verse of the day on Air One Worship Now.

0: Air One, Worship Now. We are CJ and Lauren.
1: We've got somebody on line three who says they listen every single day.
0: Really? Every day?
1: Mm-hmm.
0: Hmm. Maybe we should give them the CJ and Lauren show quiz.
1: You think they're ready?
0: See if they listen every day indeed. Okay. Welcome to the Gauntlet. What's your name? Where are you from?
2: Hi, my name is Judy, and I'm calling from Pennsylvania.
0: What part of Pennsylvania?
2: Harrisburg, which is... Oh, well, I'm right outside of Hershey.
0: That was going to be my guess, so I was right.
2: You can ask me anything you want, and I might answer.
0: Okay. How about this one? The world is full of nice people. If you can't find one...
2: Then be one.
0: Is there anything you can't do? I don't think so. We better end this call before I find out.
1: We love you, Judy.

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1: Heard from Nicole, who listens in Connecticut, and she says, please pray for my friend Sarah. She really needs deliverance from anxiety. It's so bad. It's crippling with panic attacks and worsening by the day.
0: Don't we all, Sarah? Goodness, you got a good friend there. All right, so we're going to take a beat in the show. This is how this works. We're going to harness the communal aspect of Air One. Millions of people have the capacity to be listening at any given moment. And if you're the praying type, maybe you want to do that real quick. All right? Just a brief moment. And then we'll come back, and Lauren is going to close us out.
1: Heavenly Father, we lift Sarah to you today. When her mind gets caught up in the loops of worst case scenarios, help her break from that fear and remember that those outcomes, they're not promises, not to waste energy on those, but replace her anxious predictions with hope and open her eyes to best case possibilities too. You may have those in store for her. Please fill her heart with peace, steady her thoughts, and remind her that you are with her in every uncertainty. It's in your name we pray. Amen.
0: Amen. You can pray for people all across the globe. They can pray for you too. The connection can be made when you download the Air One app.
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4: And this is what I love about the Lord, is he actually works with our weakness. He actually has a plan to work with your weakness. We are not people that can ever be perfect. We, even as believers, that is just an impossible expectation. And so when you realize that, when you realize I can't be perfect, then you have to not give up. You have to go, okay, what does it look like for me to rest and to do what I can, but to trust God in my weakness? In 2 Corinthians 12, Paul talks just about this. He says, my grace is sufficient for you, for my power is made perfect in weakness. Therefore, I will boast all the more gladly of my weaknesses so that the power of Christ may rest upon me. For the sake of Christ, then, I am content with weaknesses, insults, hardships, persecutions, and calamities. For when I am weak, I am strong.
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0: Welcome back. We are CJ and Lauren. I want you to think of this as a spa day for your soul. All right? Except nobody's rubbing hot rocks on your back. 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
0: 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We call this 30 minutes of nonstop worship. 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